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6: The U.S. Supreme Court has rejected the Trump administration's attempt to restrict voting by mail. Members of the High Court said today it would not consider an emergency application from the administration filed seeking to block a lower court ruling that said the regulation was most likely unlawful. The decision blocks the Postal Service from implementing the new restrictions from going into effect. Two conservative justices, the only ones dissenting, Clarence Thomas and Samuel Alito. Senator Mitch McConnell has been back in the U.S. Senate today. The 84-year-old on the Senate floor in a wheelchair, his first public appearance since June. This as senators have returned to Capitol Hill from a break with questions about McConnell's health swirling. McConnell was hospitalized after falling at his Washington, D.C. residence 3 months ago. California Governor Gavin Newsom is saying he will not run for president in 2028 if former Vice President Kamala Harris does decide to run. Sharon Reardon reports.
7: But I wouldn't run if she ran. Why would I? I wouldn't do that to her. I wouldn't do it to me. Why would I wouldn't do that to you? I wouldn't waste everyone's time.
8: Newsom made the comments in a CNN interview with Jake Tapper. He says his decision is based in political reality.
7: But I know what that means. I know her base of supporters. I know her friends. The Venn diagram on that is just pure crossover.
8: Newsom has been laying the groundwork for a potential national campaign for more than a year. Harris has not yet said if she's going to enter the race. The governor's comments could give Harris an early advantage in what's expected to be a crowded Democratic presidential field. I'm Sharon Reardon.
6: President Trump has been pushing back against growing calls for more guardrails on artificial intelligence. Posting to social media, the only control or guardrails that AI needs is a strong and smart, high IQ president. And the USA has that, he says, in spades. This after some major concerns have been expressed about AI advancement, including from the head of the AI research company Anthropic, Dario Amodi. I'm Scott Carr.
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13: 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Somebody hit you, you hit Attorney Big Al. 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
2: Elon Musk's private spaceflight company, SpaceX, is suing Texas Attorney General Ken Paxton, as well as the Texas county where SpaceX is planning to build a massive multi-billion dollar semiconductor plant. Reports say the lawsuit's an effort to keep secret information about the so-called TerraFab project, a semiconductor megafactory planned for Grimes County. Paxton's office had ordered Grimes County to answer public records requests, trying to get details about tax breaks it had offered the company. The DA in Manhattan, Alvin Bragg, has announced the seizure of a dozen websites linked to AI-generated pornography. Lizzie Radabali has more.
3: Bragg said so-called deepfake sexually explicit content takes a toll on victims.
4: These horrific violations of privacy follow victims. They follow victims into their careers.
3: There were around 1,200 individuals identified on the websites, with Bragg adding that the victims were mostly women and public-facing figures. The DA is encouraging potential victims to contact his office so they can take action and shut down any other domains posting these images.
2: One of the prominent male members of the Charles Manson cult family of the late 60s, Bruce Davis, has died at the age of 83.
5: Davis died at the California Medical Facility in Vacaville. He died while incarcerated after repeatedly being denied parole. A cause of death has not been announced. Davis, once considered Manson's right-hand man, was convicted of two counts of murder in 1972 and sentenced to life in prison. He killed Gary Hinman, an aspiring musician, and Donald Shorty Shea, a stuntman. Davis was found suitable for parole 8 times, but his release was blocked repeatedly by Governors Arnold Schwarzenegger, Jerry Brown, and Gavin Newsom. I'm Daniel Martindale.
2: Oasis fans will have a few more chances to catch the reunited band live next summer.
6: Today is gonna be the day that they're gonna throw it back to you.
2: The Gallagher brothers announced stops in Boston and Las Vegas as part of a 2027 tour. Fans have to register by Thursday for ticket sales that are set to start September 25th. I'm Scott Carr.
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10: The Supreme Court has rejected the Trump administration's attempt to restrict mail-in voting. The High Court said it would not consider the emergency application the administration filed seeking to block a lower court ruling that said the regulation was most likely unlawful. President Trump has been defending the AI industry on the heels of some major concerns about AI advancement coming from experts in the field, including the head of Anthropic, Dario Amodi. The president posted today the only control or guardrails that AI needs is a strong and smart, high IQ president. And the USA, he writes, has that in spades. Democratic Senator from Arizona, Ruben Gallego, weighed in on the issue on State of the Union, saying enough warnings have come forward about the need to tamp down the technology.
11: And we can't just use this idea that if we do this, we're somehow going to lose to China. Because AI does not care once it becomes fully dangerous, whether we're Chinese or American. That's the danger of this.
10: Attorney General Todd Blanche will brief reporters in the White House Rose Garden tomorrow, becoming the latest administration official to step into a role typically filled by former White House Press Secretary Caroline Leavitt. The 78th annual Emmy Awards are being held tonight. In an emotional acceptance speech, Rhea Seehorn took home her first trophy for lead actress in a drama series, Pluribus.
12: Thank you, Vince Gillian, for giving me not only the role of a lifetime, but for creating sets where we all get to collaborate and we are actually made to feel safe to take risks so that we get better as artists.
10: This year's Emmy winner for Outstanding Variety Series is The Late Show with Stephen Colbert.
13: And I want to say to the audience, thank you so much for watching. We hope you enjoyed the show. We had a great time doing it for you. That's it. Thank you. We'll catch you all on the flip.
10: Colbert Show came to an end after 11 seasons in May, marking the end of the late night talk show franchise. Stephen Root is taking home his first Emmy for supporting actor in a comedy series in the show Widow's Bay. I'm Scott Carr. Don't-

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1: 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What's in your wallet?
2: Texas is turning up the pressure on massive data centers there, failing to disclose how much water they'll use from local supplies. Governor Abbott ordered the crackdown Monday, threatening operators with criminal penalties and water permit disqualification if they fail to report their consumption. The AI data center boom's driving a surge of computing hubs that can guzzle enormous amounts of water to cool overheating servers. Several state regulators are now auditing combined utility demands and vowing to block new tech facilities from plugging into the power grid without verified resource data. Meantime, near the Big Bend National Park in Texas, a newly filed federal lawsuit seeking to stop border wall construction there, suggesting the head of Homeland Security

0: He lied about the area being a hot spot for illegal immigration just to bypass regulations and get their hands on private land.
1: You cannot legally bypass the laws of this country by fabricating an emergency that does not exist.
0: That's Clara Benson with the group Conserve Big Bend. The proposed Trump administration project spans roughly 600 miles across the region, much of it through private property, which also includes construction inside the Big Bend National Park, which has since been paused. Benson says a claim by DHS that a wall is needed to stop a flood of illegal immigration in that area is just wrong.
1: It's not just detached from reality. Under federal law, it is arbitrary, capricious, and unlawful.
0: She says a wall is hardly needed in the area since hardly anybody crosses there. Officials in Oregon say AI is making investment scams more realistic and more difficult to detect. The Oregon Divisional Financial Regulation says AI deepfakes are being used to create realistic-looking videos with celebrities, sometimes using voice cloning to make a call sound like it's coming from a person the victim knows or trusts. They warn to always verify the person you're dealing with or think you're dealing with. I'm Scott Carr.
2: We're learning more about the sudden death of actress Hayden Panettiere last month. TMZ reporting it's now believed the 36-year-old died after ingesting oxycodone laced with fentanyl. The outlet earlier reported that the DEA was joining the investigation into her death and whether it may have involved criminal conduct. Authorities in Greenville, South Carolina, where Panettiere was found dead, have not yet released a definitive cause of death. Dolly Parton's first posthumous song is out. It's called Bound to Ride.
3: I'm going to Atlanta just to look around.
2: It's featured on the upcoming Stanley Brothers tribute album, Where the Soul Never Dies, celebrating 80 years of the Stanley Brothers. Parton recorded her vocals in 2022. The final season of HBO Max Hacks, leading the comedy field with 24 Emmy nominations. That's a record for a comedy series, besting the previous record of 23 held by The Bear in 2024 and the studio last year. Also in comedy, Rob Reiner receiving a posthumous nomination for guest actor for his role in season 4 of The Bear. On the drama side, The Pitt landing the most nominations with 25. Tonight's 78th annual Emmy Awards will be hosted by Law & Order SVU star Mariska Hargitay. The lineup for next year's Stagecoach Country Music Festival now out. Garth Brooks tops the bill for the three-day event in Indio, California. He'll be joined by fellow headliners Riley Green, Zach Topp, and a reunited Florida Georgia line. Stagecoach takes place April 23rd through the 25th. Tickets go on sale Friday. That's entertainment. I'm Jennifer Bolzoni.
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1: Wheelchair making his first appearance since June. His return comes as senators returned to Capitol Hill today from their break with questions swirling about McConnell's health. McConnell was hospitalized after falling at his home in Washington, D.C. 3 months ago. President Trump is pushing back against growing calls for more guardrails on AI. Nick Harper says the president posted his thoughts on Truth Social.
2: He said that there is no need for more regulations. We already have tremendous criminal and regulatory power over AI companies. There is a sick conspiracy, wrote the president, against AI and data centers.
1: His comments come as some have expressed major concerns about AI advancement, including Anthropic CEO Dario Amodei and House Minority Leader Hakeem Jeffries. Last week, a former Anthropic researcher claimed the people building AI earnestly believe it could kill us all by the end of the decade. Attorney General Todd Blanche is set to brief reporters in the White House Rose Garden on Tuesday, becoming the latest administration official to step into a role typically filled by former White House Press Secretary Caroline Leavitt. The appearance comes 11 days after Vice President Vance held a briefing in the White House press briefing room. It was the first briefing in that venue since July and the first since Leavitt left the administration at the end of last month. Relentless storms expected to pummel the Midwest this week are firing up. The main threats expected to be heavy rain, damaging winds, and possibly tornadoes. Major cities across the region like Chicago, Milwaukee, Des Moines, Iowa, and Omaha, Nebraska are expected to be hit hard through Thursday. Widow's Bay is capping off the Emmys with one of the biggest awards of the night. It won in the comedy series category during the 78th Emmy Awards ceremony. The show received 19 nominations this year and in multiple categories, including for supporting actress, supporting actor, writing, and directing. I'm Tammy Trujillo.
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7: A quiet residential neighborhood erupts in chaos. Carmine Galante, the feared boss of the Bonanno crime family, lies dead, his cigar still clutched between his teeth.
8: Masked men walked into Joe and Mary's luncheonette in Brooklyn today and gunned down Carmine Galante, a man believed to be the most powerful mafia chieftain in the country.
7: The execution sent shockwaves through the criminal underworld and set the stage for one of the most pivotal criminal cases in New York City history. From the minds behind the acclaimed television series comes Law and Order: Criminal Justice System. This isn't a scripted drama. These are real stories told by the people who have lived them.
9: My father should have been a dead man.
7: For decades, the mafia had New York City in a stranglehold, with law enforcement seemingly powerless to intervene. But the murder of Carmine Galante marked the beginning of the end. Discover how a group of young prosecutors took on the mafia, and with the help of law enforcement, brought down its most powerful figures. I'm Anasika Nicolazzi, and from Wolf Entertainment and iHeart Podcasts, this is Law & Order Criminal Justice System.
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1: California Governor Gavin Newsom says he won't run for president in 2028 if former Vice President Kamala Harris decides to run. Sharon Reardon reports.
11: But I wouldn't run if she ran. Why would I? I wouldn't do that to her. I wouldn't do it to me. Why would I? I wouldn't do that to you. I wouldn't waste everyone's time.
12: Newsom made the comments in a CNN interview with Jake Tapper. He says his decision is based in political reality.
11: But I know what that means. I know her base of supporters. I know her friends. The Venn diagram on that is just pure crossover.
12: Newsom has been laying the groundwork for a potential national campaign for more than a year. Harris has not yet said if she's going to enter the race. The governor's comments could give Harris an early advantage in what's expected to be a

0: a few minutes with
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0: Health swirling. McConnell was hospitalized after falling at his home in Washington, D.C. 3 months ago. The Supreme Court is once again rejecting the Trump administration's attempt to restrict mail-in voting. The High Court said it would not consider the emergency application the Trump administration filed, seeking to block a lower court ruling that said the regulation was most likely unlawful. The decision blocks the U.S. Postal Service from implementing the new restrictions. Two conservative justices, Clarence Thomas and Samuel Alito, dissented. TMZ is reporting a possible cause of death for actress Hayden Panettiere. Daniel Martindale has the latest.
1: TMZ says the 36-year-old died after taking oxycodone laced with fentanyl. The findings are still preliminary, with the toxicology report still pending. Panettiere died in Greenville, South Carolina on August 16th after she was found unresponsive and in cardiac arrest. TMZ reports the DEA is investigating Panettiere's drug dealer, who is based in Los Angeles. The report says the dealer provided her with several black market prescription drugs, including oxycodone. TMZ says she took several drugs she purchased from her dealer on the flight from L.A. to South Carolina the day before she died. I'm Daniel Martindale.
0: President Trump is defending the AI industry and calls fears over its expansion a hoax. In a Truth Social post, Trump said there's a sick conspiracy going on against AI and data centers, and the only one that's happy about it is China. His comments come as some have expressed major concerns about AI advancement, including Anthropic CEO Dario Amodè and House Minority Leader Hakeem Jeffries. Last week, a former Anthropic researcher claimed the people building AI earnestly believe it could kill all of us by the end of the decade. I'm Tammy Trujillo.
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0: Costco is raising prices and limiting how much customers can buy of some popular motor oil products. Jennifer Kuiper explains.
13: Shoppers who expected cheap bulk oil at Costco are now facing higher prices and rationing amid a current shortage and price surge across the country, linked to the ongoing conflicts in the Middle East. The retailer's Kirkland Signature Full Synthetic Motor Oil, which used to sell for about $30 per 10-quart case, is now listed at almost $58 online. Name brand oils like Mobil 1 are also being rationed with a 5-case weekly limit per member. I'm Jennifer Kuiper.
0: FBI Director Kash Patel goes before the Senate on Tuesday. He'll be testifying before the Senate Judiciary Committee in its annual FBI oversight hearing. Democrats sent Patel a letter on Monday asking him about reported changes the FBI made to its hiring criteria. The FBI will reportedly no longer automatically disqualify some applicants whose records include crimes like soliciting prostitution. Former Charles Manson follower Bruce Davis is dead at the age of 83. More on that story from Daniel Martindale.
1: Davis died at the California Medical Facility in Vacaville. He died while incarcerated after repeatedly being denied parole. A cause of death has not been announced. Davis, once considered Manson's right-hand man, was convicted of two counts of murder in 1972 and sentenced to life in prison. He killed Gary Hinman, an aspiring musician, and

0: Democratic Congresswoman Ilhan Omar married her brother. Last week, Homeland Security Secretary Mark Wayne Mullen told conservative podcaster Benny Johnson there's an ongoing federal investigation into Omar as part of an alleged fraudulent immigration scheme. Mullen claimed Omar married her brother to try to bring him to the United States. Somali-born Omar has denied the allegations. Researchers in Houston are testing whether making music can help older adults keep their minds in tune as memory begins to fade. A new Rice University announcement says the Federal National Institute on Aging is spending $4 million on a five-year study tracking seniors with early cognitive decline, a condition that sharply raises the risk of Alzheimer's and other dementias. The trial will follow 210 people, comparing songwriting classes against group sessions and listening to music at home. Researchers hope the work reveals whether making music can delay severe mental loss. I'm Tammy Trujillo.
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4: Hey there, I'm Jason Alexander, and this is my dear friend, Peter Tilden.
5: Hey, Jay. By the way, the script says best friend.
4: Yes, it does, Peter. Anyway, Peter and I met over 25 years ago and became really good friends.
5: Best friends.
4: Mm-hmm, because we had two things in common. Number one, we like to argue about everything. Driving, food, music.
5: No, we don't. And number two, when things annoy us or they perplex us or just don't seem to make any sense, whether it's something in the news or in our personal lives, we go, really, no, really.
4: And then we have to find answers.
5: So we created a podcast called Really, No, Really. It's about finding the answers to all the things that make us go, really, no, really. Jerry Seinfeld wondered why they refused to make the stall door go all the way to the floor in a public bathroom, but he didn't get an answer. We did, by reaching out to an expert.
4: And talking dogs. Really? No, really? We spoke to the pet parent of a dog who's become a social media star to find out if pressing buttons on a soundboard with a paw or a nose is truly communicating or are they just showing off?
5: Competitive eaters, they don't chew during competitions. How about that?
4: Really? No, really?
5: That's what we heard. So we spoke to some of the biggest champions of the hot dog eats hot dog world of competitive eating to get the answer. And those are just a few of the things we'll explore on the Really Know Really podcast with Jason Alexander and Peter Tilden.
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0: California Governor Gavin Newsom says he won't run for president in 2028 if former Vice President Kamala Harris decides to run. Sharon Reardon reports.
7: But I wouldn't run if she ran. Why would I? I wouldn't do that to her. I wouldn't do it to me. Why would I wouldn't do that to you? I wouldn't waste everyone's time.
8: Newsom made the comments in a CNN interview with Jake Tapper. He says his decision is based in political reality.
7: But I know what that means. I know her base of supporters. I know her friends. The Venn diagram on that is just pure crossover.
8: Newsom has been laying the groundwork for a potential national campaign for more than a year. Harris has not yet said if she's going to enter the race. The governor's comments could give Harris an early advantage in what's expected to be a crowded Democratic presidential field. I'm Sharon Reardon.
0: The Supreme Court's rejecting the Trump administration's latest attempt to restrict mail-in voting. The High Court said it won't consider the emergency application the Trump administration filed, seeking to block a lower court ruling that said the regulation was most likely unlawful. The decision blocks the U.S. Postal Service from implementing the new restrictions. Two conservative justices, Clarence Thomas and Samuel Alito, dissented. Researchers at the University of California, Riverside, have developed a new tool to help predict where major earthquakes could strike. Matt Mattinson explains.
9: The technique uses GPS data to identify locked sections of faults where stress is building. Researchers say it correctly identified the area of Russia's Kamchatka Peninsula where a magnitude 8.8 earthquake struck last year. The tool cannot predict when an earthquake will happen. Researchers are now studying whether it could help identify higher risk sections of California faults. I'm Matt Mattinson.
0: Week one of the new NFL season's in the books. The Chiefs blew out the Broncos 31-10 in an AFC West showdown in Kansas City on Monday Night Football. Week two kicks off with the Bills unveiling their new stadium against the Lions on Thursday Night Football. I'm Tammy Trujillo.
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11: The Supreme Court is rejecting the Trump administration's latest attempt to restrict mail-in voting. Mark Mayfield has that story.
12: The High Court said it would not consider the emergency application that the Trump administration filed, seeking to block a lower court ruling that said the regulation was most likely unlawful. The decision blocks the U.S. Postal Service from implementing the new restrictions from going into effect. Two conservative justices, Clarence Thomas and Samuel Alito, dissented. I'm Mark Mayfield.
11: President Trump's defending the AI industry, posting on his Truth Social platform.

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3: 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Soul Train had just started chugging along. 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
3: 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And the more they did, the more they learned about the hidden underbelly of the most powerful law enforcement agency in the land. I'm Ed Helms, host of Snafu, Season 2, Medburg. The story of a daring heist that exposed J. Edgar Hoover's epic FBI snafu. 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
11: 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ICE reportedly has no plans to sweep polling locations in November's midterm elections. Matt Mattinson has details.
12: That's according to White House border czar Tom Holman. He told Fox News that he hasn't seen any plans or discussions about potential immigration enforcement operations at polling places. Holman called any claims that ICE would be at polling locations a fear tactic. This after the city of Denver, along with Latino civil rights and voting rights groups, filed a lawsuit to block ICE from polling places. I'm Matt Mattinson.
11: Costco is raising prices and limiting how much customers can buy of some popular motor oil products. That story from Jennifer Kuiper.
13: Shoppers who expected cheap bulk oil at Costco are now facing higher prices and rationing amid a current shortage and price surge across the country, linked to the ongoing conflicts in the Middle East. The retailer's Kirkland Signature full synthetic motor oil, which used to sell for about $30 per 10-quart case, is now listed at almost $58 online. Name brand oils like Mobil 1 are also being rationed with a 5-case weekly limit per member. I'm Jennifer Kuiper.
11: If you think your phone is dying faster this week than it has been lately, it could be because Apple released iOS 27 Monday. The major update will require several gigabytes of space on devices, and Apple's previously warned that such updates can temporarily have a negative impact on battery life. On a support page, the company says iPhones and other products will need time to complete the setup process in the background, which causes the battery to drain. They say it typically lasts just a few days. I'm Tammy Trujillo.
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0: first major shock came when Allison Janney won Best Supporting Actress in a Drama for her role as a vice president turned commander-in-chief in Netflix's The Diplomat. Industry pundits had overwhelmingly predicted a win for Catherine Lanasa of the HBO Max show The Pitt, leaving Janney visibly stunned. Rhea Seehorn, who was nominated twice for playing Kim Wexler in Better Call Saul, now has an Emmy for lead actress in the drama series Pluribus.
1: We are actually made to feel safe to take risks so that we get better as artists.
0: Comedic actor Stephen Root took home his first Emmy for his role in Widow's Bay and the winner of Outstanding Variety Series, the now-ended Late Show with Stephen Colbert.
2: Thank you so much for watching. We hope you enjoyed the show.
0: Colbert's show ended after 11 seasons in May. I'm Scott Carr.
3: Paul Simon has a new album.
4: This is the story of how we begin to remember.
5: This is the story of how we begin to remember.
4: This is the powerful pulsing of love.
6: It's called Paul Simon, the Quiet Celebration Concert, and he's celebrating by releasing Under African Skies, a duet with Edie Brickell. The nearly two-hour set features songs like Graceland, Rewrite, Spirit Voices, and Slip Sliding Away. Paul Simon, the Quiet Celebration Concert live album, will be out October the 9th. I'm Mark Mayfield.
7: He's choosing Texas, I can tell.
3: Choosing Texas by Ella Langley has topped the Billboard Hot 100 for the 22nd time since its release. That's entertainment. I'm Daria Albinger.
6: A coalition of Democratic-led states and Washington, D.C. are suing the Trump administration to block a rule that would make it harder for immigrants to obtain green cards. Chris Caraggio has more.
8: The 22 states and D.C., led by New York Attorney General Letitia James, are challenging the Department of Homeland Security's public charge rule that's set to take effect at the end of this week. The rule would also make it harder to enter the country if they use public benefits. They argue the rule would punish immigrants and their families for using public benefits like food stamps, Medicaid, or housing vouchers, benefits they're entitled to. I'm Chris Caraggio.
6: Senator Mitch McConnell is back in the U.S. Senate. The 84-year-old returned to work Monday in a wheelchair, marking his first public appearance since June. His return comes as senators return to Capitol Hill from their break with questions about McConnell's health swirling. McConnell was hospitalized after falling at his Washington, D.C. residence 3 months ago. Saudi Arabia may run out of oil ready for export if it can't restart a critical pipeline damaged by drone attacks on Friday. Michael Kastner has the story.
9: Satellite photos show heavy damage to a key pumping station on the pipeline, and oil traders are warning 4% of the world's oil supply could be at risk, driving prices higher. Yemen's Iranian-backed Houthis have been carrying out attacks on Saudi Arabia and have exerted some control over a passage that connects the Red Sea to the Gulf of Aden and the Indian Ocean. The Saudis have given no official report about the damage and how long the pipeline might be out of commission. I'm Michael Kastner.
6: Fashion designer to the stars Bob Mackie has passed away at the age of 87. His death was announced on his Instagram Monday. Mackie was known as the Sultan of Sequins. He outfitted legendary artists like Cher and Diana Ross. And it's National Voter Registration Day, a day created in 2012 with the goal of trying to get as many Americans registered to vote as possible before upcoming elections. Learn more at nationalvoterregistrationday.org. I'm Mark Mayfield.
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8: Rejecting the Trump administration's attempt to restrict mail-in voting. Mark Mayfield with the story.
9: The High Court said it would not consider the emergency application that the Trump administration filed, seeking to block a lower court ruling that said the regulation was most likely unlawful. The decision blocks the U.S. Postal Service from implementing the new restrictions from going into effect. Two conservative justices, Clarence Thomas and Samuel Alito, dissented.
8: President Trump is pushing back against growing calls for more guardrails on AI. Nick Harper reports the comments came after some expressed major concerns, including Anthropic CEO Dario Amodei and House Minority Leader Hakeem Jeffries.
10: Posting on social media, he said that there is no need for more regulations. We already have tremendous criminal and regulatory power over AI companies. There is a sick conspiracy, wrote the president, against AI and data centers.
8: In a Truth Social post on Monday, Trump said the only control or guardrails that AI needs is a strong and smart, high IQ president. California Governor Gavin Newsom says he won't run for president in 2028 if former Vice President Kamala Harris decides to run. Sharon Reardon reports.
11: But I wouldn't run if she ran. Why would I? I wouldn't do that to her. I wouldn't do it to me. Why would I wouldn't do that to you? I wouldn't waste everyone's time.
12: Newsom made the comments in a CNN interview with Jake Tapper. He says his decision is based in political reality.
11: But I know what that means. I know her base of supporters. I know her friends. The Venn diagram on that is just pure crossover.
12: Newsom has been laying the groundwork for a potential national campaign for more than a year. Harris has not yet said if she's going to enter the race. The governor's comments could give Harris an early advantage in what's expected to be a crowded Democratic presidential field.
8: I'm Michael Cass.
13: Hey, this is Jamie Loftus, and this is my new weekly show, 16th Minute of Fame. The podcast where every episode, I take a closer look at an internet character of the day. Who were they? What made them so notorious? How did the internet, or sometimes the algorithm, choose them? And what does a person do when they're suddenly confronted with more attention than the human psyche can handle? Take The Dress, a story that went uber viral in early 2015 in spite of being, well, kind of a boring optical illusion.

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5: A federal watchdog report is revealing new details on conditions at Florida's now shuttered Alligator Alcatraz detention facility. The Department of Homeland Security's Inspector General found some immigrants were held in outdoor cages only slightly larger than telephone booths, sometimes for more than an hour. The report is the first time a government agency has confirmed the cages existed. The 78th Emmy Awards were held on Monday night. As Scott Carr reports, there were some emotional moments.
6: The night's first major shock came when Allison Janney won Best Supporting Actress in a Drama for her role as a vice president turned commander-in-chief in Netflix's The Diplomat. Industry pundits had overwhelmingly predicted a win for Catherine Lanasa of the HBO Max show The Pitt, leaving Janney visibly stunned. Rhea Seehorn, who was nominated twice for playing Kim Wexler in Better Call Saul, now has an Emmy for lead actress in the drama series Pluribus.
7: We are actually made to feel safe to take risks so that we get better as artists.
6: Comedic actor Stephen Root took home his first Emmy for his role in Widow's Bay and the winner of Outstanding Variety Series, the now-ended Late Show with Stephen Colbert.
5: Elon Musk's once private spaceflight company is suing the Texas Attorney General Ken Paxton. The suit also names the county in Texas where SpaceX is planning to build a multi-billion dollar semiconductor plant. It's an effort to keep information about the so-called TerraFab project secret. If you're a foodie, it's a very special day. More from Bree Tennis.
8: We're celebrating Cheese Toast Day, Double Cheeseburger Day, and Linguine Day. 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Cheese Toast dates back to medieval Europe. It's bread and cheese, then broiled, not quite a grilled cheese. Double Cheeseburger is about as good as it gets. And then there's Linguine, celebrating the noodle that falls between spaghetti and fettuccine. So today, look for deals.
5: I'm Michael Kastner.
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11: Starting your morning off right. A new way of talk. A new way of understanding. Because we're in this together. This is your morning show with Michael Del Giorno.
12: You know, I was just sitting here thinking, Jeffrey, if nitrous oxide makes a dental appointment so much more enjoyable, why can't we do nitrous oxide and radio together?
13: Well, as an old program director once said to me, you can do it once.
12: Oh, but that's it?
13: Yeah.
12: It's a nitrous oxide Tuesday. I love when I need a new cap.
13: Going to the dentist today?
12: Yeah, but I get nitrous oxide even for cleanings. Yeah. Well, why not? $20. That's a bargain.
13: Yeah.
12: You give me a double and take your time. That's what I tell them.
13: My wife had that little medical procedure last week, and I said, enjoy the anesthetic.
12: Oh, yeah. Because, I mean, you know.
13: I like drifting off.
12: But that's a deep sleep, an instant deep. Next thing you remember is it's over. Whereas nitrous, you're kind of there, but you're not there. Like, you really don't care what they do. We're going to cut your leg off. Now, that's fine. I'm listening to a conversation four doors down.
13: I'll never forget when I had my wisdom teeth cut out, the whatever mouth doctor he was, had this mural of a beach on the wall. And they said, count back from 10. And I said, 10, 9. And when I got to 8, the waves started coming in and the palm tree started swaying. And yeah, it was great.
12: I've never had that happen.
13: That was a good time.
12: I do hear my hygienist, and she's always telling me about her kid. And it turns into that. But meanwhile, like three doors down, I can hear the dentist talking to a patient.
13: Yeah. What are y'all talking about in
12: there? Well, it's due to the rod. We're going to have to take them all out. Really? All of them? Well, I do. And I'm like, then the tears are coming down my face. I'm feeling sorry for her. But it does make life more tolerable. You may need a little nitrous oxide with today's top stories. Good morning, everybody, and welcome to Tuesday. September the 15th, year of our Lord.

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4: Just before midnight on Saturday, February 19th, 2005, Danielle Imbeau and her friend Richard Patron left a crowded Philadelphia bar. The two 30-somethings planned to walk to Richard's truck and drive home, but they never made it.
5: It does not make sense. 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
4: The two were never seen again.
6: Not just them, but a truck disappeared into the ether.
4: Was it an accident, or were they murdered?
7: No one had a motive to kill them.
4: Those same questions frustrated law enforcement. The FBI called it murder for hire.
5: Who killed these two individuals, and how did they get rid of them?
8: Both of them weren't the target. One of them was the target. The other one was wrong place, wrong time.
4: But which victim was the intended target, and why?
7: It was definitely murder for hire for Danielle, not for Richard.
5: You're right, it could be. But it also could be something your son did, too.
7: No one was looking to kill Richard. No one.
5: He's your son. And in your eyes, he's innocent. 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
4: Fingers were pointed, allegations were made, and lines were drawn.
5: That drove the wedge between the families.
4: What happened to Danielle and Richard?
9: I think that whatever happened to my dad and Danielle was planned and orchestrated and thought out.
4: I'm Andrea Gunning. In this series, I dig into my own investigation to find answers for the families and get justice for Richard and Danielle.
5: I just want some peace for my sister's soul, and I want some peace for my mother.
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2: Daphne Caruana Galizia was a Maltese investigative journalist and blogger who spent her life fighting for truth, justice, and decency in a country overrun by corruption. 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
4: I'm John Sweeney, a former BBC journalist and investigative reporter. 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
9: 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A new way of talk. A new way of understanding.
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10: Thank you, Mike McCann. 7 minutes after the hour. Welcome to Tuesday, September the 15th, 2026. It is an honor to serve you. This show belongs to you. 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Welcome to the Your Morning Show family. Make yourself right at home. Well, if you're just waking up, the Supreme Court is rejecting the Trump administration's attempt to redistrict and restrict mail-in voting. By the way, that is for now, meaning doing this right before the midterms. After that, they may have a completely different ruling. We're going to run that by our White House correspondent, John Decker. Voters in Delaware head of the polls for primaries today. Mitch McConnell returned to work. You know you're old. When that's the big news stories of the day, you went to work and did your job. Meanwhile, all eyes are on the Fed. I can't think of anything worse than the pipeline issues we're having with Saudi Arabia that could cause a worldwide oil crisis. And a Fed raising interest rates all before a midterm. But they're going to hold their policy meetings this week. And Rory O'Neill is our national correspondent. Rory, I don't know anybody that isn't expecting the rates to go up.
11: Right. The general consensus is that they'll announce a quarter point rate increase when the meeting wraps up tomorrow afternoon. That the inflation data that came out last week really made this a fait accompli. And look, Kevin Warsh was brought in specifically to make sure we're on a path to lower interest rates. So the fact that he and the board are likely to raise rates, True Social should be fun tomorrow afternoon.
10: Oh, and how? And of course, that's going to bring up the whole debate. You know, the president constantly trying to tell the Fed what to do. So that whole thing, as you mentioned, will resurface. But again, we were expecting 3 to 4 rate cuts this year. Had things right. gone on a healthy trajectory? And frankly, they haven't. People like to turn on me. I don't worship a president. I have a God. I have a Messiah. I do support this president most of the time. And when he does something I disagree with, I make that known. Whether you agree or disagree, this is a president that chose to lead his second term with tariffs. That created some currents. Then you had the war continuing with Russia and Ukraine. And then the

0: Say it, send it, now let's hear it. 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
1: I think Gavin Newsom saying that he wouldn't waste everybody's time if Kamala runs is him saying that if the DNC chooses Kamala, then he won't run.
2: You mean like they rigged it for Hillary? You mean like they rigged it for old Joe? You mean like how they forced out old Joe and rigged it for Kamala last time? Roy, you're the call I've been waiting for. You're the caller of the day. That's what I wanted you guys to do. Be able to connect the dots for yourself. Beautifully done, Roy. That's the game. Now, add to that, just so you can enjoy the full texture and flavors of the sandwich, that CNN would stage and mic a fake fly fishing with Jake Tapper and Gavin Newsom, with some background music like you're watching a Saturday fishing show, to play politics. That's death of journalism meets the death of the Democrat Party. And you're worried about AI killing you in 10 years? Reality is your biggest threat. Supreme Court has rejected the president's attempt to restrict mail-in voting, at least before the midterms. Voters in Delaware are headed to the polls, and it was all Chiefs 31-10 over the Broncos last night in Monday Night Football. We'll have your top five stories of the day, a visit with Colonel Bucci, and the great Tanya Tucker going to join us all next hour. Keep it right here on your morning show.
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12: They say it started at a small Christian school in Louisville, Kentucky.
13: He would say, like, if you love me, you'll do this. 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
14: How do you know how to hunt those girls down? 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
12: Another behind the closed door of a middle school office.
15: And he would tell me that he was going to adopt me out of foster care so that I could live with him and we could be together and not have to hide.
12: They say it happened over 18 years at least 4 different schools at the hands of the same 2 men, Ronnie and Donnie Stoner. Those men, trusted educators, football coaches, and twins, are now facing more than 50 charges related to alleged child sex abuse.

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8: 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A new way of understanding. Because we're in this together. 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
9: The Gavin Newsom fly fishing stunt is reminiscent of Timmy Waltz in his flannel shirt in a field trying to figure out which end of a shotgun to hold.
10: Yeah, neither caught a fish anywhere on film in this particular sequence, nor did I see anybody really fly casting properly. I might add, Steve in OKC.
11: You may have heard about that Hugging Face AI story. They created 1,200 agents, gave them an impossible test, but they managed to find a way to get on the internet anyway, and then they tried to fake out the grader. Hugging Face is just where that shortcut landed. The scare is not the master plan. It's a test that leaked and a watch that blinked. That's what we got to fix.
10: And he even rhymes when he's making great points.
12: Yeah, he does good.
10: Old Steve. Then we had one more that was talking about voter fraud, using his mom and dad as an example.
13: Good morning, Michael. My mother's registered to vote in a town where she's never lived. She lives 130 miles south of the town. My dad was registered in the same community. My sister did that. That's the problem with mail-in voting. My mom's in a nursing home 130 miles south, but my sister's getting their mail under 30 miles north. We don't know who's voting for them, but my dad's dead.
10: Yeah, I don't know what to say. I don't know whether to say I'm sorry for your fraud. I think I'll leave it at I'm sorry for your loss with your dad. But yeah, obviously that's how they harvest these ballots. And they can just keep stuffing them till they get enough in a swing district, in a swing state to get the outcome they're looking for. Got to have protections against that. It's just not going to happen between now and the midterm, that's for sure. All right, 9 minutes after the hour, if you're just waking up, Ukraine diesel bombing. And now getting that pipeline repaired, gas is already, or oil's at $108 a barrel. Some are projecting as high as $120, $130 a barrel. That's not good. You got Houthi rebels blocking shipping lanes now. Trump saying, I hope he was joking, hey, maybe we'll just stay in Iran and take their oil, as if that would be as simple as what was done in Venezuela. I don't know. Maybe it's just me. Things don't seem like they're going very well. I need a colonel, and I found one. Stephen Bucci, good morning. Look, all wars are about, you know, identifying an enemy clearly, having clear objectives, and having a plan to exit after they're achieved. And what you don't want is creep or a war that is, you know, slowly expanding. Now we've got the Chinese helping Iran. We have Ukraine hitting the site. They're kind of starting to overlap. And that looks like creep to me. How concerned are you?
14: Well, first, good morning. Second, the Chinese have been helping all along. That is not a new thing. It's just news now. They're just trying to do mischief. If they can string us along, cause us to waste assets, that's a win for them. The Russian-Ukraine thing are not connected. There's not a thing there. You know, if you're talking about the gas prices and stuff, they're really separate

0: from the Chiefs.
1: But why are they polarizing to people?
0: Maybe because as a 49ers fan, we lost to them twice in the Super Bowl. So I'm like, oh, this sucks. Okay.
1: Yeah. But I don't find them polarizing. I mean, Andy Reid's a nice guy. Mahomes, yes, he gets the commercial endorsements. Or Travis, you know, Kelsey gets the girl. I don't know.
0: See, and obviously early Tyreek Hill. All right, hey, we got a new dynasty. Oh, we're tired of the Chiefs. I think that's just natural for sports fans, especially when it's not your team.
1: Yeah, I appreciate when I see it in the moment instead of after the fact and when you go, golly, they were pretty good. I brought up –

0: Eric Armstead of the Jacksonville Jaguars is going to join us in just a minute. But first, let's go to our friend Dan Beyer out in Sherman Oaks. He has a sports update.
1: Stu, Texas Longhorns quarterback Arch Manning issued an apology today for laughing during a press conference yesterday when talking about an AI-generated video involving Texas coach Steve Sarkisian and ESPN reporter Holly Rowe. Manning issued the apology on social media saying, quote, "There is nothing funny about it. It's easy to say I didn't mean it, but I know my words and actions were hurtful to a lot of people. I do not take that lightly, and I'm deeply sorry for that," end quote. Manning also specifically apologized to Rowe in the post for, quote, "what she has personally had to deal with because of my comments," end quote. Rowe took to social media explaining that she has spoken with Arch Manning privately and that she accepts his apology. Oxford Police Department of Mississippi bringing in extra security for this weekend's game as Lane Kiffin returns when number 7 LSU takes on number 8 Ole Miss. Eagles guard Landon Dickerson is going to miss the foreseeable future with a knee injury. That's according to his head coach Nick Sirianni, who made the comments on WIP this morning. Dickerson dealing with a knee injury. He pretty much confirmed he was headed to IR on the station last night. Browns running back Dylan Sampson has a knee injury. It's likely to cost him several weeks. That's according to ESPN. Browns have the Tampa Bay Buccaneers coming up in week 2. The New York Jets have the Green Bay Packers. Wide receiver Sterling Shepard is signing a practice deal with those Jets. Stu, back to you.
0: Eric Armstead of the Jacksonville Jaguars, 1-0. Jacksonville Jaguars taking on the Broncos coming up at 4:05 this Sunday. How'd that win feel for you, man? How's it feel to be 1-0?
2: It's great. It's definitely great. Anytime you can start off your season in a win column. It was a great team win. Guys were flying around on all cylinders, offense, defense, special teams. It was great to be a part of.
0: What wasn't great to be a part of, your school that you went to, Oregon, what happened? What the hell happened to them in Stillwater? What happened?
2: Why are you bringing up old stuff, man?
0: I buttered you up with a question about being 1-0. How's it feel?
2: Yeah,
0: and now I want to know how you felt as Oregon was losing that game.
2: You didn't have to talk about all that. But on the bright side, the playoffs has expanded.
0: Yes.
2: So we still got an op. All we got to do is get in the tournament, and we still got a chance. You know, there's a lot of football to be played. You can't win a national championship in week 2 of the season. So I'm looking for them to, you know, make some adjustments. You know, maybe it's a wake-up call or whatever to improve. And, you know, hopefully still get into that tournament and, you know, find a way to win.
0: All right, I'll bring it back to more positive things. You've been on some great teams, really good teams. You've been to a Super Bowl. Is this Jacksonville team the most talented team that you've played on?
2: The most talented team. That's a great question. We definitely have a lot of talent all over the field, offense, defense. You know, I don't want to compare my teams because I played on some great teams with some great players. But this team, this 2026 Jacksonville Jaguars, we definitely have a lot of talent, and we have all the ability to go all the way and win the big thing. So, you know, like I said, it's week 1. The goal each week is to go 1-0, take it step by step.
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8: Good afternoon, everybody, and welcome to another edition of A's Cast Live. After the day off and a rowdy weekend at the ballpark in West Sacramento, this is the last road trip of the year. Going to be in Tampa for three, and then we'll be in Cleveland. And then we'll come home against the Angels and the Astros, and it is all over. 12 games left. And the September spoilers, as we've been calling them, have an opportunity to wreak a ton of havoc on this road trip. Because the Tampa Bay Rays right now, they've had a phenomenal year, but they only have a 3.5 game lead over the Yankees. So this is their final homestand. Us, Red Sox, then they go on the road to finish the year in New York and Philly. They have wrapped up nothing. Oh, they're going to get the playoffs.
9: Yeah, they have a playoff berth clinched, first time in 3 years.
8: But they have not wrapped up anything. So as much as we've been spoiling everybody's world, we can continue to do it. The A's have won 3 straight series, 5 out of 7 series, 3 walk-offs in the last 6 games. 3 walk-offs. This was Friday night. If you're just listening to us, you're missing out on Donovan Walton hitting the walk-off on Friday. We're showing it right now, and he trips over first base. Hilarious.
9: Friend of the program, Donovan Walton.
8: Saturday, you get blown out 19-1, and then you come back Sunday, another walk-off, a 2-run shot by Lawrence Butler. I mean, unbelievable the weekend that the Athletics have. And these guys continue to win series in Sacramento. It's so impressive what this island of misfit toys continues to do. It has been a lot of fun to watch. You know, the one thing over the weekend, by the way, how are you?
9: I'm good. You know, it's crazy. We have 12 games left. It feels like there'll be more, but you know, after this season, we're almost there.
8: Well, what I love about when football season starts is you get back to what sports should be all about: winning. And if you don't win, oh boy. You see it in college football on Saturday. The number one team in the country, Ohio State, goes down. You see it first week of the NFL. Teams that win go, great. This is what we prepared for. Great to win week one. We're going to move on and clean it up for week two. Losers of week one, did you see what those coaches look like after and players look like after the game? Because they know you lose week two, you start out 0-2, the percentages of you getting into the postseason drop. There's urgency in week one. So the thing I want to get into is Lawrence Butler and the A's, but also, why a salary cap for fans in baseball? Because there's no excuses in salary cap sports. There's no excuses. And the urgency that you have to win on everybody. The Seattle Mariners showed once again what's wrong with our sport. They lose 3 out of 4 to the A's, then come and lose 2 out of 3 to the A's. This is a team that's supposed to be going to the postseason. This is supposed to be maybe the best year in their franchise's history. They are the biggest dog in the sport. What did they do last night? Because they were like, oh, look at all these bad teams we got. We got the A's, we got Anaheim, we're still in this thing. They lose 2 out of 3 to the A's. And then what did they do last night? They lost to the Angels.
9: The Angels, who, by the way, quick trivia stat for you real quick, because ties with the Angels. Only team in Major League Baseball history to never lose 100 games in a season. That might change this year, but pretty incredible that they're the only team to never lose 100 games. And then they go out and beat the Mariners last night and push the Mariners to now 70-81 after they were in the ALCS last year.
8: Yet, the Mariners still hit home runs and walk around with the trident, and then some guys are strumming it like it's a guitar, and if they actually win a game, they all dance in the outfield. Because we've got to watch it for 2 series. They lost 3 out of 4 and then 2 out of 3. And you look at their behavior. You look at their preparation. Do they care? I mean, it's like losing is so acceptable in our sport. It is unbelievable. It's like football gets us back into what reality is. No, losing's miserable. Nobody should be having a good time when you're losing. Mariners, when they win, even when the games they lose, they look like Julio Rodriguez, who is just a, I mean, his year this year, unbelievable. I keep giving Shooty Babbitt crap about when he called him a superstar, and I called him out on it. Look at these guys. They're like the only one, like the Mariner players are the only ones to know that they're not the most dog team in baseball. They're the most disappointing team in baseball. And the only people that don't know are the actual Mariner players. Well, why? Because this is what our sport is. We've all been paid. We've all been paid. They all get paid. We win, we lose. It is amazing how losing is so accepted in our sport. And you can see these teams still having a great time. Last month of the season, you get to the NFL, you lose week one, and it's panic. By the way, what sport does everybody love?
9: Football.
8: We love football. We love the urgency. Wins, losses, every game matters. At what point are games going to matter to the Seattle Mariners? Or do they?
9: Well, I don't think so anymore.
8: Man, when you're getting those big checks, they were supposed to be the team in the World Series this year for the American League. And when they lose, does it seem like a big deal to them?
9: No.
8: And their it's unbelievable.
9: And their manager might be on his way out. I mean, that's what social media says, Dan Wilson.
8: It is unbelievable how many of these teams just losing is, it's a problem in our sport. It is a major problem in our sport.
9: Hell, the Rockies are about to lose 100 games for the fourth straight season.
8: Hey, Rockies are bad. I mean, I know
9: they're exciting, though. They have some exciting players.
8: They lost to the Padres again. Padres are on a heater. They've won 8 in a row. But look at the way the Rockies are battling. But, man, losing is just, it's too easy in this sport. We have made it so easy, and we have so many excuses why teams lose. It fries me. And that's why I'm glad to be back to watching the NFL. Cowboy fans are already ready to jump off the bridge.
9: We talked about them over the weekend.
8: But that's what sports is all about, right? Our players in our sport need to hate losing more and need to not accept it so much. And that's where I give Lawrence Butler credit. Lawrence Butler stood up, said, all right, let's have a team meeting. And I know there's people going to go, why is Lawrence calling a team meeting with the year he's having? Because Lawrence wasn't happy with himself, wasn't happy with the season. And Lawrence Butler said, I've had enough for myself and you guys. Everybody, if you got a problem, stand up in the room. You got a problem, air it out right now. No coaches, no manager, just us. You got an issue, bring it up. We're turning this thing around because Lawrence Butler got tired of losing. He got tired, excuse my language, he got tired of getting his ass kicked. And what's happened since? We're winning. Accountability. Holding your teammates to accountability. At some point, you have to say, I'm tired of losing. Don't wrap yourself up in your paycheck. Don't wrap yourself up into the numbers. The only numbers that matter are wins and losses. Now, that's kind of the problem with our game because so many about our numbers equate to money and everybody's about money. And I get it. It's a business. We've got to get back to, and that's what the NFL and college football show you, wins and losses. It matters. I was listening to Joe Maddon earlier today talking about this time of the year. Like every single one, it's a one-game winning streak every day. You have to win. There's certain teams that have to win. Well, you put yourself in this position, but you have to win. That is when sports is at its best, is when you have to win. Not watching guys celebrating when you're 20 games out, putting on masks and helmets and pine cones and, not pine cones, the orange cones that the Pirates are putting on.
9: Parking cone.
8: I mean, it's like losing, winning and losing needs to get back to what's important. And losing teams need to be a little more miserable and not so damn happy. And that's why I'm glad the A's turn around, because the A's are one of the few teams that's having a bad year that said, it's enough. Enough's enough. We can't do this anymore. They drew a line in the sand. They're 8-4 in September. And they have every excuse to get, we got all the guys, all these guys are on the IL. Who cares? We're still going to battle. I give Mark Kotze credit. I give our players credit. I give our hurt players who are invested in the players who are playing now. That's team baseball. You can look around the league, and just because we've seen Seattle, I mean, let's go back to the WBC when Julio Rodriguez, and I get it, he was in the moment. He was asked, what's more important, win the WBC or a World Series? He said the WBC. He was in the moment, I get it, and you're playing for your country. That's a glorified exhibition. And now look at the way he has played. Look at the way his teammates have played. Look at the way their pitching is. They just look lost. And a lot of guys are making big money. Hell, I may care more than they do. Because they, I mean, how many, we're looking at certain teams and you're just like, the attitude of just accepting losing, is that is unacceptable. And I just brought that up today because that's what the NFL brought back. Watching the Broncos, and I hate the Chiefs, I hate the Broncos. Suffer, baby, suffer. Week one, it looked like everybody with the Broncos last night, they had just lost their dog. And that's only one game. We got teams will be 20 games, 15 games by July out of 500. Huh, it's early. That is just the mentality that we have is unbelievable. The accepting losing is got, and that's for us to turn it around next year in 2028. It's a mentality you have to have. Losing is not acceptable. And I get it's a long season. You need to have some fun and everything. But, you know, at some point, I don't want to hear about your ping pong tournaments. I don't want to hear about what you do in the clubhouse. Bro, you got to go out and win. There has to be urgency. And when you have a salary cap, there is urgency. Why? Because they can get rid of your contract if you don't. Part of our problem is we got so many guys, they don't worry about it. They got guaranteed money. They got generational wealth. You see the year Juan Soto's having?
9: Yeah.
8: It's okay.
9: Where the Mets at?
8: Yeah. By the way, shout out to the polar bear last night.
9: It was pretty awesome seeing all that.
8: You want to talk about a fan base showing emotion for their former player? All four at-bats. His last at-bat, game was tied, got out. Did he get out or did he walk? Whatever it was. I think he got out. Bunch of people got up and left.
9: Mass exits.
8: Yeah. Your franchise, you let your franchise guy walk.
9: There was the fans were chanting about firing the general manager, president of baseball ops, whatever Stearns' title is, because they're pissed they let Pete Alonso walk to the Orioles.
8: Yeah, they should be. Guy plays every day. Plays every day and puts up numbers, and you loved him. And hopefully he hits his 300th home run in this series. Lindor could too. Another magical thing going on in baseball. Pete Crow Armstrong last night, 4-for-5 with the dinger. He now has a war over 10, an F war. The disparity between him and Ohtani right now. Like if we did the most valuable player, he would win it. Ohtani would come in second. This is the biggest disparity since Mickey Mantle and Duke Schneider in the 50s. This kid's having an all-time season. I hope people are following it because it is unbelievable. He went 4-for-5 last night with another home run.
9: I texted you last night because I looked it up after we were texting. He has 42 homers, 33 steals, and 29 doubles. He could go 40-30-30, which is pretty impressive. There's never been a center fielder to go 40-30. And he could be joining the 40-40 club this year as the first center fielder.
8: There's not many center fielders who have had a 10 war at the end of the season.
9: No. I would say, Mickey Mantle probably had it once.
8: Probably Griffey.
9: Griffey, yeah.
8: It was 2 years where he hit 50 bombs.
9: But there hasn't been a lot of guys that have had the kind of years like Pete Crow Armstrong's having. Like Mickey, I remember when I was looking up all the home run leaders, most home runs hit in a year for a center fielder. Obviously, Griffey had the most with the 56. But then you go through, you go down and look at what they hit. And PCAs, there's only been 41 times total that a center fielder has hit over 40 home runs in a season.
8: But if you love this time of the year, there's a lot to play for. We had teams popping champagne. Good for them. You're in the playoffs, and we'll see who's going to win the divisions. I mean, still, the way San Diego's playing, holding off our snakes right now. I mean, how tough is that for Torrey?
9: Yeah,
8: they're 80 you're chasing the Padres, and they've won eight in a row.
9: I think they're 2.5 out of the final wild card, and they're playing. They're playing well. The PCA. Just look, Mickey Mantle's had three seasons of 10 more or higher. It's pretty impressive.
8: But the A's got a chance to ruin it for the Rays. The A's have a chance to ruin it for Cleveland.
9: And Cleveland lost a tough one last night to the Guardians.
8: Tristan Peters with an eight. I have
9: the White Sox.
8: Tristan Peters for the White Sox had an 18-pitch, 6-minute and 48-minute at-bat.
9: Yeah, I have some of it.
8: Is this awesome or what?
9: If you're watching, we're playing some of the highlights of the at-bat against Gavin Williams of the Guardians.
8: 18 pitches, 6 minutes, 48 seconds this at-bat went. I mean, he said after the game it felt like a lifetime. Can you imagine being at the plate for almost 7 minutes? 7 minutes.
9: Can you imagine being one of the fielders, Mia?
8: And then, by the way, they go on to score 6 runs after this. Williams is out of the game, and boom. There was some great stuff over the weekend.
9: They needed that win, too, because the Guardians came in only a half game behind them, and then they end up now they're a game and a half ahead of the Guardians, and they still have a couple more games to play.
8: Toronto's 1 game back. Texas, 1.5. Orioles, 3. Guardians hold that last American League wildcard spot. Padres lead by 2.5 over the D-backs for the last wildcard in the National League.
9: 2.5, okay.
8: Still a lot to play for.
9: Yeah.
8: I mean, I love the fact that our guys are rising to the occasion to be in the mix of this. And you think about taking down Texas, taking down Minnesota, taking down Toronto, taking down Seattle now twice. I mean, winning series. And this little group, right? Because I guarantee you, if you're the opposing team, you're going, who's Alika Williams?
9: Former Ray, by the way.
8: Donovan Walton? Like, who? Who's this Henry Bolte kid? Who are these guys?
9: Old man McNeil playing first.
8: Who's Luis Medina? Elvis Alvarado? I've never heard of these guys. It's like it's the Major League.
9: I've never heard of half of these guys. The ones I have are well past their prime. Some of these guys never had a prime.
8: This guy is dead.
9: Cross him off then.
8: So, I mean, can you imagine what these fan bases are losing to us? And that's what makes it beautiful. Team. They're playing like a team. This is the best brand of baseball. I know Mark Kotze because Mark Kotze's got to protect the core guys. Has there been a better time since, God, what would you go back to, 2021?
9: Probably the 86-76 year. After we got Marte, that was pretty exciting after getting Marte at the deadline.
8: Yeah, we're 8-4 in September.
9: Tied for most home runs in September with the Mets.
8: Yeah. We have 23 home runs in September. I mean, since mid-August, this team is tough. We're showing toughness.
9: There was a stat, I think, in the MLB Notes had it. Since I forget what date, but only a few guys have more home runs than Lawrence Butler does. I think Lawrence has 10 over that span. Well, I forget what the date is.
8: It is Rosarena, Pete Alonso, Cal Raleigh are the only people in the AL.
9: Is it August 11th?
8: Since August 11th.
9: They have more home runs than Law. Law is 10, they all have 11. And Rosarena's having a great year, too.
8: Last 44 games, hitting .286 with an .899 OPS Law. 11 home runs, 33 RBIs. I'm so happy for him. But sometimes you got to dig into your soul. And that's what he did. Called the team meeting, called himself out in a team meeting. And then said, all right, it changes now. And he came on this show and said, you just watch. And what happened?
9: They all started playing better. Then he took off a couple months, essentially like a week and a half later, he started playing way better.
8: Like, where does this take Lawrence Butler? Right? With all the other guys are hurt. And you're the guy that calls a team meeting and you rise to the occasion.
9: I'd say puts him at the forefront right there with Rooker as the leader.
8: It may kind of make him the new leader.
9: I mean, it's pretty. I mean, we never heard anything about team meetings prior to that. So when Lawrence Butler called it with a lot of the guys being hurt, or, you know, that was close to when Soderstrom and Wilson were going to be out, and him taking it upon himself as a young, you know, younger player who does have a long term contract to do that, that shows you that he cares.
8: And he's the one guy that's going to play back to back years.
9: Yeah, he played last year with a banged up knee all year.
8: I mean, it's one thing that listening to Joe Maddon also earlier today is this is the time of year, and unfortunately a bunch of our guys are not doing it. You got to learn to play a full season. How do you prepare in the off season to help you get through a full season? Lawrence Butler's the one guy 2 years in a row. He's playing the 2 years. He's posting. Did it with a bad knee last year, as you just said. I mean, does that not say a lot about who Lawrence Butler is? With so many guys that are, and I love having Shea back, which is great. I mean, that's great for Shea to want to be a part of this, to show everybody I'm healthy going into the offseason.
9: Hell, he is the second longest hitting streak in baseball right now.
8: All right, a couple housekeeping notes. Gage Jump goes on the IL. Not a surprise, done for the year. That's sad because I want to see him finish. But then a really cool note. Today's we're honoring Roberto Clemente.
9: Correct, yep.
8: And so anybody who was a Roberto Clemente Award winner or nominee can wear number 21 today. So today, Zach Geloff and Lawrence Butler will be wearing 21 to honor the great Roberto Clemente. And then you also have Carlos Cortez, since he's from Puerto Rico, can wear number 21. So I found that out. That's pretty awesome.
9: Yeah. Geloff was announced yesterday as the Roberto Clemente Award nominee for us this year. It was Lawrence Butler the year before, and then I believe Tony Kemp did it like three or four straight years. So the only A's player to ever win it was Dave Stewart.
8: He told us on Saturday.
9: Yeah.
8: By the way, the event, the brunch, the game, the ceremony, the game was terrible. The ceremony was great. The brunch that we had, phenomenal, at the Sawyer in downtown Sacramento with all the greats. It's just an honor to be a part of that.
9: Yeah, we had a great time. I'm seeing everyone there, and then getting, if you're watching, you're seeing some of the B-roll from the footage. It was awesome to be there and to be able to interview everyone, see Jose, which you'll hear from in a little bit, you know, see Billy Bean, just Stu, you know, the new Hall of Famers, Mark Gellis, Blue Moon Odom, Sandy Alderson. It was awesome. This is our, God, we've done this now how many years in a row now? We did the brunch the last two, then prior to that, it's always been, it was at the Fairmont, right? Or Claremont in Berkeley.
8: Claremont.
9: The dinner, yeah. So it's really cool to be a part of this.
8: So we got Jose Canseco. We've got the great Billy Bean, who now that Sandy has gone in, soon Billy Bean will go into the A's Hall of Fame. Rightfully so. Do we have time to get Stu in?
9: If we break shortly, we can play all three of them in the next segment.
8: Because I think for all of you, this is the rare footage that we're able to get. This is the footage that you're not going to see anywhere else. So to get to see kind of behind the scenes in this event, it's a closed party. It's not open to the public. And the fact that we get the chance to sit down with some of the A's greats and the Hall of Famers. We played Mark Ellis on NBC on Sunday. Maybe we can play that tomorrow. But obviously, when you got Jose Canseco, Dave Stewart, Billy Bean, come on, does it get any better than that? So you want to break now?
9: Yeah.
8: Coming up next. Once again, two A's Hall of Famers, two A's legends, World Series champions, a World Series MVP, an MVP, and one of the brilliant minds in baseball history. Jose Canseco, Dave Stewart, and Billy Bean next.
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8: All right, we're going to take you back to Saturday to the brunch for all the Hall of Famers. We're going to start with my favorite players of all time. I love this guy, and I've gotten a chance to do so many different things with him. Jose Canseco, still to the fan base, will always be a fan favorite. We're here with A's Hall of Famer Jose Canseco. And by the way, you look wonderful in that green jacket.
20: It's kind of growing on me pretty nice. I think the color combination, black and green, go perfect.
8: I absolutely love it. I know this event means. I remember I was a part emceeing the day that you got inducted. I know how much that day meant to you coming back to the organization. What does it mean to you to be an A's Hall of Famer?
20: I'll tell you what. I remember getting a call years ago, of course, and being inducted and literally in shock. Because, of course, everything that's happened in my past, the book I wrote, Juiced and Vindicated. So I never thought in any way, shape, or form I was going to be brought back to baseball. Nonetheless, inducted into the Oakland Hall of Fame. So I think you guys saw my speech. I had nothing prepared. It was from the heart.
8: Yeah.
20: Kind of broke down a little bit and was completely honored, completely confused, extremely happy. And I just told the fans exactly what I felt. And it, for me, it was a perfect, great time. I remember when I was called, I think a week before that, literally didn't sleep for a week straight. It was kind of weird. Couldn't sleep. Didn't know how the fans were going to accept me. And it was great, perfect timing. I loved it. And after that, I think I slept for three straight days.
8: Well, we talked about how in your career, you were a showman. This fan base loves you. So I'm always shocked when you say you didn't know what the reaction was going to be.
20: No.
8: I know from behind the scenes, the fans are always like, we've got to put Jose in. I hope you truly understand this fan base will always love you.
20: Well, you know, it's funny because as an athlete, back when I played, I always thought that the fans deserve more than just a baseball game. I think they deserved, because they paid so much money for the ball, you know, the ballpark, concessions, parking. I always thought the fans deserved an entertainment type environment. Yes, we had a great team. Yes, we had great chemistry. But I mean, if you look at our team from the 80s and early 90s, we had a very entertaining team with a lot of different characters. And I think part of our aura was that we had so many entertainers. and we knew how to entertain. We knew how to play baseball. We were showmen, but we were also winners at the same time. We had a great product and we put it out there. So I always thought that the fans deserved, the long home runs, the stolen bases. But now and then, flex, acknowledge them, say hi, say, make some comments to the fans where people, wow. That's going to be, whether they win or lose, we're going to go out there and see a great team entertain us. And I always thought that part as a baseball player, part of the salary that I was making, I thought that was part of my game. Yes, perform, play the game properly, respect the game, but add an entertainment value.
1: I love that you should flex at the fans.
20: Yeah.
1: I love it. It's so good. When you think about memories, I think last year's event here at the Sawyer, where you were right here, we were doing the interview.
20: It's like deja vu right now.
1: Right? And Mark McGwire popped out, and we're all like, "Oh my God, what's going?" Because you were talking about Mark McGwire.
20: Yes.
1: What did that moment mean to you?
20: You and I were sitting right here. We were talking about the Oakland A's and the inductee of the Hall of Fame and stuff like that. And literally, I'm thinking about Mark. I know he was. I heard he was going to be here. I wasn't really sure. And you and I are talking about that subject matter. And literally, Mark walks right in and took the breath away out of the room. Took my breath away. I was in shock. I hadn't seen Mark in 15, 20 some odd years, or maybe even more. And of course, I wanted to talk to him about, you know, the book, the steroids, apologize to him because he didn't deserve for me to, I guess, say the things I said, even though, like I said, what happened, happened. But completely in shock. I think one of the first times in my life ever when I was kind of speechless, I didn't know what to say. I kind of broke down. I was very emotional. I spoke with him in the corner over there and apologized to him, spoke with him a little bit, was very emotional, kind of teared up in front of my wife, which has never seen that. So I tell you what, it's a time, a place in time, a happening that I'll never forget. It was utterly shocking to me.
1: Yeah, you were emotional. Yeah. You were crying.
20: Yeah, it was
1: a moment that needed to happen, I think, for both of you.
20: Yes, I think it needed to happen. It was kind of a healing moment. I've been trying to get with him for 20 some odd years. And, you know, it was always a thought in my head. And it happened so, unscripted, so quickly, so unannounced that literally my heart stopped. It was the strangest thing ever. My heart stopped.
1: Well, it was something that needed to happen. Of course, yes. It happened once you guys are both back with the Athletics. When you think about it, your great career, I mean, we're talking Rookie of the Year, MVP, World Series champion. What do you think is your finest moment as an A?
20: You know, I think my finest moment, of course, we went to the World Series and finally won it as a team. My individual moment was fulfilling a promise. I fulfilled to my mom at one point to become the best player in the world. By the way, I did sign a deal. A feature movie is coming up, so it's going to be very interesting. A feature film, yes. So get ready for another Jose Canseco. I don't even know what you want to call it this time, but it's going to be put to film. And I think in this movie, feature film, I think everyone's going to see exactly what happened in that PED era, who was involved, why people got involved, why the PED era happened, how it ended up, what happened to me, why I used them. So the book can only say so much. I can only say so much, but when you put it to film, it's going to be fascinating what we're going to see. And I think that's going to add a little bit of closure to what happened. Even though the PED era was almost 30 years ago, it happened, but it did happen. But it's going to be very interesting, very fascinating. And myself as a player, I think, you know, I was so young, I think I could have become more of a consistent player, a better player. I had so many injuries that people really didn't even know about, even back surgeries and so forth. But I did the best I could with what I had. I did get caught up in fulfilling a promise to my mom when she was brain dead in the hospital to become the best player in the world. I accomplished it at one point. But, I think the way I accomplished it was very... it was a contradiction to the way I really wanted to, but it just happened that way. And, I just wish I could have played longer, could have stayed healthier, and added more to the ball club.
1: Who plays Jose Canseco in the movie?
20: See, that's what we're trying to figure out. As a matter of fact, now, in the past, Dwayne Johnson would have been perfect because him and I are the same height, the same size, everything. He would have been perfect for it. But, of course, he's gotten older.
1: Yeah.
20: But, you know, we might do a little bit style reality TV show called Looking for the Next Jose Canseco that might be the precursor to this. Looking, so you may see something of that sort. Of course, he's got to be about 6 foot four, 240, 50 pounds.
1: It's not a lot of athletic guys don't like you, Jose.
20: Well, it's going to be interesting to find. I think that within itself is going to be interesting.
1: Well, I'll tell you what, you're never boring.
20: I you know, I don't think, I think people who know my, you know, it's ironic and funny. People who know I'm very shy. For some reason, I project this image of non-shyness and non-boringness and intimidation, but my friends that know me will tell you, he's very shy. He's like a big teddy bear, and he speaks his mind, and maybe that gets him into trouble.
1: Well, no matter what, you're an A's Hall of Famer, and you're an A's Hall of Famer for life, and for the fans and for myself, as you were one of my favorite growing up, it's always an honor to have you on the program. Enjoy all the festivities today.
20: Thank you very much. Looks great. Thank you.
0: He looks, you know what? He looks happy. This was a big deal to him when he got inducted, and he comes back every year. Jose Canseco, truly one of the greats and will always be a major fan favorite. Speaking of one of our all-time fan favorites, talk about the Roberto Clemente Award, and today we're honoring Roberto Clemente around baseball. Here is a guy who won that award, Dave Stewart, truly one of the great ambassadors of our game, still with our organization, A's Hall of Famer Dave Stewart.
1: If there was a definition of who's an A's Hall of Famer and what should they look like, this is it right here. A's Hall of Famer, the great Dave Stewart.
21: Thank you, sir.
1: You've meant so much to this organization, and I know this day is always a lot of fun when you get to see fellow A's Hall of Famers, and you're inducting Sandy Alderson today.
21: I'm a sheep, man. He's the guy who gave me my first job, and gave me my first job twice.
1: Yeah.
21: You know, when I was released by the Phillies, he gave me my job. And then when I decided to retire from baseball, he gave me my second job as an office administrator. So, you know, I got a lot of love and respect for Sandy and what he's meant for me personally in my life. And I know it kind of plays both way. You know, if things don't work out, then maybe he doesn't have the kind of career he has. But things worked out for me. But even more importantly, he had the foresight and the belief that I could bring something to the table for this team, and I'll never forget him for that.
1: Well, and you think of what modern day front offices look like. He kind of inspired that, from him to Billy Beane to what we see today.
21: Yep, he is the guy who revolutionized what we now know as analytics.
1: Yes.
21: He put it on the table, and then obviously Billy added his piece to it. And but, you know, there's two great baseball executives, Sandy being the mentor for Billy, and then Billy going on.

0: outfield, and you're dealing with Ricky Henderson and Jose Canseco.
1: Yeah, that was a difficult task in itself, but I'm not even so much sure if it was Ricky as much as it was Jose, because Jose had his own plan. But Hendu seemed to keep the ship right in that outfield, and you know, one of the things that we stressed was playing defense. We wanted to be a good defensive team, and it started with those guys in the outfield.
0: And then growing up, when the A's came to Oakland, you got to see Blue Moon. You got to see him pitch some big games, win three World Series.
1: Yep, Moon was one of the guys that, you know, when I talk about the early A's, the 68 A's and on, Moon was one of the guys, one of the first names that came out of my mouth. I mean, you obviously can talk about Catfish Hunter, you can talk about Ken Holtzman, you can talk about Vida Blue, and then somewhere along the line, Moon gets lost in that, but Moon was very instrumental in those teams winning baseball games in those days and turning the page, because in 1968, they weren't that good.
0: But they would become a monster.
1: Yes, they did.
0: A dynasty.
1: Yes, they did.
0: You got to live it. You got to grow up and watch it.
1: 72, 73, 74 teams were unbelievable. And, you know, people don't realize it, but, you know, baseball is... It does take on the character of the city, and the city takes on the character of the team. And these guys were right smack dab in East Oakland, and it lifted that whole area, the area that I grew up in. It lifted the whole area. We were champions, not just on the field but off the field, because of these teams.
0: What does it mean to you to be an A's Hall of Famer?
1: Now, I grew up in the city, and or in the town, as they put it. And when you grew up watching a team all of your life, all of your young life, and then in your adult life, I don't think there are any words to put to, there are no words to put with what it means. I mean, there's a pride in a sense, because I put the team with the city. The city is who I am. And so being a Hall of Famer in the city that I grew up in, to play for this team, you know, and it's also having my number retired.
0: Yeah.
1: With this team, and there just aren't any words to express, you know, and the happiness on the day that both those things took place. And you know, it's I'm a tough guy to make cry, but I teared up on both those days.
0: All right, the Dave Stewart Award, let's end on this, goes to Zach Gelof. I know this award means so much to you. It means so much to the players. Talk about Zach Gelof getting your award this year.
1: You know, Zach Gelof is one of my favorite players. And that's one of the things I told him that day. I mean, and he knows it. We've got a really, really great relationship. We joke and kid with each other. And if you look back at interviews that I did years ago when I was working with NBC, he was one of the guys that I dubbed as a team leader and a guy that exemplifies what this team should be about. And to have everything come full circle, to fight through the injuries and have the kind of year that he's had for this team, and then add being a good community leader, you know, that's what this game is about. And I don't, when I get an opportunity to talk about great moments in my career, it's not winning the World Series MVP, it's the Roberto Clemente Award. It's being a good human being, using your platform to help others.
0: The great Dave Stewart, A's Hall of Famer. Enjoy today.
1: Thank you, my brother.
2: Such a special event. We're trying to take you on the inside of the Hall of Fame brunch. Just the greatness of all the players there, the people there, the men that we honored. How cool is that? Jose Canseco, Dave Stewart, and now Billy Bean.
0: It's like we're reviving the Billy Bean show from years ago. The great Billy Bean is with us here on A's Cast. Where have you been?
3: I've been around. I kept watching from afar. I've got my last two kids off to college, so it was great. I actually watch more games, by the way, now than I did when I ran the team, which was probably bad for everybody, but it's been a lot of time with the kids. I still got a few other things kind of, I've always had a little side thing, projects going on that kind of keep me a little busy there, but more than anything, I've been spending a lot of time with the family. My oldest daughter, Casey,

0: my first grandchild. So wow. I just returned two nights ago. I was with her for the last week and spending time with my grandson. So that was great. So, but I see more of you now than I see more A's games now than when I actually ran the team. It's sad but true.
1: You know, when I think of Sandy Alderson and your relationship, kind of take us through what he meant to you, because you were a player, you decided you didn't want to play, you want to be in front office. I mean, he's so instrumental in your career.
0: Yeah, listen, we could spend a whole 2 hours on sort of my relationship and my admiration, respect, everything for Sandy. I tell you, my first day as an Oakland A, I was in spring training. So think about your first day as an Oakland A. I'm going to hit batting practice off Dennis Eckersley because he was throwing live BP.
2: I got a Hall of Famer here.
0: Yeah, good luck. But all I remember, this is true, when Sandy walked on the field, first of all, he had a pair of shorts on. And I was going like, who's that guy? And it goes, that's the general manager, Sandy Alderson. And right away, I just said, that's the guy. I want to be him. I want to be Sandy. And, you know, then as I sort of really finding out about him, getting to know him, really not so much as a player, but really just this admiration from afar with his background. And then really the relationship from my end really blossomed when I was named the assistant GM. Although I do got to tell you a funny story. So when I decided I wanted to stop playing, it was during 1990, and I really wanted to get into my dream. I mean, I was lucky late in the major leagues. My dream was to run a team. And so when I had the opportunity for the scouting job, Ron Shuler sort of had recommended me, Dave Duncan, Tony, and I went into Sandy's office. It was a trailer at Phoenix. And he said to me, he goes, all right, we're going to let you do this job 1 year. No promises after that. Yeah. Right? Kind of like you got a 1 year trial to see if this works. And when I think about it, I go, it seems risky now. Back then, I had no doubts in my mind that, hey, I'm going to be here as long, you know, you're going to want me here, kind of.
2: Yeah.
0: But the relationship really started when I was assistant GM. And I'll never forget, and you were probably there at the time, the radio station, KMBR, was yeah. yours at the station. And
1: I started interviewing
0: you. Yeah, we go back.
1: In 1998.
0: Yeah. Before.
1: Yeah.
0: When I got the job as assistant GM, and I remember Reggie Jackson was on he had every right to say this. I was hired, you know, like, hey, who is this? Like, I used to follow Sandy around like a puppy dog. And Reggie kind of alluded to that on the radio station.
1: Yeah.
0: It was kind of a knock. In fairness, Reggie years later came up and specifically apologized. Says, hey, I was wrong. You know, he really was very complimentary. But at the time, he kind of like, hey, this guy just follows Sandy around like a puppy dog. Who's this guy? And I did, you know, I mean, cause there was never a day working with Sandy that I was ever bored, and I was not going to learn something. And I sell this to one of the saddest days of my sort of career was the day he told me he was going to the commissioner's office. I was already the GM. So I had that dream job, but the idea that he was going to leave, I mean, never stopped learning around him. And I literally shed tears. When I found out, he met me at the airport. This is the kind of guy Sandy is. I was flying out of San Francisco. I was doing a work trip, you know, with the A's. And he says, hey, I want to meet you at the airport. And he met me at the airport so he could tell me in person that he was going to leave. And I just, I lost it. Because, again, this guy was a mentor. Just so many things to me. And I would have never been bored working for him. And I say that to this day. And I tell people now, what was, you know, they ask me, what's some of the most important things that I think a young executive or anybody anywhere can have, and you probably could say the same thing, is having a great mentor. And I had the best mentor, and it was Sandy Alderson, not only from a business standpoint, but from an ethical standpoint, from just a guy to be around with. I mean, I was so lucky. And to this day, my career, I in some respect, I feel like I really owe it to Sandy and the opportunity he gave me, and also the fact that just being around him, how much I learned. So I could go on forever, Chris.
1: And then you guys are running around the Coliseum without shirts on, with shorts. Eckersley's in dolphin shorts running down Hagenberger. What were you guys doing?
0: You know, and that is so true. We were out there. We We used to, I remember September, we were both running on the field, shirts off, you know. This was a day, this was nobody put sunscreen on. And it's funny, with Sandy, again, one of the coolest things was this, here was this guy, this, you know, Harvard Law graduate, ex-Marine, and he's wearing shorts, right? And he was the best in the business. You know, I sort of took it a step further. I started wearing flip-flops after Sandy left. So Sandy at least had, you know, presentable footwear on. I really took it beyond.
1: He didn't bring his dog to work, did he?
0: He did, actually. He did. His first golden retriever. And then I would bring my, yes, my border collie, Taggart, to the, as you know, to the office. As, in fact, everything I learned, I got from Sandy.
1: All right.
0: Hey, if Sandy can bring his dog to the office, I'm going to bring mine. So it was all just everything that learning from Sandy.
1: Talk about Mark Ellis, the player.
0: Oh.
1: And the man.
0: One of my favorite trades of all time. First of all, great player. I mean, just, and even now would be appreciated more because he was such a great defensive player. And we were just starting to get into defensive metrics when Mark came in. Now with, you know, how far we drilled down, I think people realize how great a defensive player he was. And listen, and an offensive player.
1: Mm-hmm.
0: He came up as a shortstop. And I remember the day we made the trade. And we really liked this guy as a player. And we had just traded Angel Baroa in a deal in the Damon deal. But we loved Ellis. And we just kept saying, hey, if we're going to give you this prospect, we need to replace him in the system, just a filler guy. We loved Ellie as a player. I think he'd been an A-ball. He was actually older than Burrow, but behind him. But we just loved everything about him as a player, and he was a shortstop coming up. And in fact, the first year at AAA, I think it was here in Sacramento, we had Eric Hinsky at third, who went on to become Rookie of the Year, and Ellie. There were two trades. I think we traded for Hinsky, or we grew. Yeah, I can't remember how we got him. But they were both there. I mean, it was an unbelievable left side of the infield. We ended up trading Hinsky for Billy Koch later on. But Ellie, I think, and I'll give Art Howe credit for this. Art loved Ellie, and we loved him too. But when he came into spring, Art immediately like, hey, we really need to get this guy on the team. But I didn't want to move him off shortstop, right? Because I wanted to make sure he stayed at short. But Art said, no, he's too good. Let's move him to second. And we did. And you know, actually, there's two things. The other guy, Art, was the guy that Art came in and says, we got to put Damon in center field. We had Damon in left, and Art insisted we put him in center. And those were two moves that were really critical on that era of teams. But he was the one who said, let's move LA to second. That being said, and I could go on forever here, so I'm sorry for filibustering this.
1: I got all the time in the world.
0: But
1: I miss you.
0: But I'm with you every night, Tom. It's just I'm in my jammies when I watch you. Was the day he separated his shoulder. He was a young player. Might have been right after his rookie year. I think him and Sarah had just been married. He had a dislocated, separated shoulder. And I remember seeing the look on her face. She was in Moose's office. So she had no idea where his career is going to go after this dislocation. It was a severe dislocation. And everybody was concerned how he would bounce back. Well, obviously, he bounced back fine, but that was a pretty traumatic time. And he missed that whole year. It happened in spring training. So.
1: When you think about Dave Henderson, you knew him well, you played with him. I mean, the personality, just talk about you were around him, the big home runs. This was a very special player.
0: So a special guy, too. Really, his nickname was kind of glue, and they used to call him Hing Glue, right? Because he was kind of the glue, his glue, right? I used to call him all the time. And everything you hear about him as a person, he treated, whether it be Jose Canseco, Mark McGuire, and he treated me the same as them. I would be the 28th guy on a 24-man roster. He just treated everybody the same. He was just such a good guy. And I remember I had very few highlights with the A's, but there was one game I was in the bullpen helping catch, right? Tony calls me down because I actually had faced Plesac a lot. I pinch hit it, you're down, I think, 2-1. I ended up hitting a double that I thought was going to be a homer in the old Coliseum. The ball just died. I thought I tied it up, right? It bounces, so I get a double, right? And so this is like my greatest moment, right? Tony pinch hits, I come through him on second, tying run. Henderson immediately hits a two-run homer. We win, I think, 3-2. You know, I'm coming around play thinking I'm going to get part of the celebration. They're just waiting for Hindu, right?
1: Yeah.
0: And I go, Hindu, I said, it took you one pitch to show me up, right? And I believe in the paper the next day, and I can't remember who the writer was. It might have been Kit Steer. Maybe Kit Steer. But the headline was, they called him the gap-tooth slugger, right?
1: Wow.
0: No, I mean, he was sort of, that big smile was always there. And I never let Dave forget it, that the one shining moment I had as a player with the A's, he completely erased it with one pitch. Fortunately, we won.
1: Yeah, I mean, you talk about the glue guys for a special team 1989. We have to let you go. Let A's baseball misses you.
0: Oh, well, thank you. I'm watching more pitches than you can imagine. I get to see you and Shooty every night. Love both you guys. And it's been a strange season. It was so encouraging early on. But these injuries have just really, really hurt everybody. But I will say this, and, you know, credit to Mark. You know what? As challenging as the bullpen was at the beginning of the year, they're finding a way to make it work here these last few weeks, and it's really been fun. I mean, Mark and the players are finding a way in a very challenging situation to pull something very positive. And listen, the bullpen, you know, last night, you know, Medina coming in, you know, it's been really fun to watch him take something that was really, really a challenging part of the club and turn it in. And now it's like you feel pretty good about it. And that goes first to players, always the players. But to Mark and the staff, I mean, you've seen the change too. Yeah. It's made a difference.
1: Well, someday we'll be doing an interview with A's Hall of Famer Billy Beane. Got to get your guy in first, but you'll be here soon. And it's always wonderful to have you on the program. It's great to see him.
3: I love that guy. How do you not love Billy Beane?
4: Well, he was happy to see you.
3: I've known him since the late 90s. He's a hell of a man. All three, Jose, Dave Stewart, Billy Beane, all incredible. That's going to do it for A's Cast Live. We'll be back tomorrow at 1:30. We're going to send it to Johnny and Ken Korak. The Hall of Famer is on the trip, and then I'll be back with Shooty Babbitt on A's Cast on NBC. Have a great day, everybody.
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13: The Press Box. 1-0, that's one. A fly ball to center field. Clark going back, still going back near the track, on the track. And Clark reaches up, and Clark robs him of a home run! Oh, and a play by Denzel. He strikes again.
14: Where the voices of the A's get you ready for today's game.
15: One stretch pitch. Swing and a drive. Deep to left. The A's take the lead in grand fashion.
14: Now, live from the broadcast booth, here's Johnny Dosko.
16: Yeah, after a day off, the A's are playing at Tropicana Field against the first-place Tampa Bay Rays. It's great to have you with us. We are indoors, but a little bit of a different look here at Tropicana Field as the layer of the roof a little thinner now, and so there's a little more light coming in to the stadium right now here at Tropicana Field. We get ready for this game as the right-hander Jack Perkins gets the start for the Athletics. 3-11, 6.53 ERA, goes against the right-hander Griffin Jacks, who is 7-10, an ERA of 3.99. I'm joined by the voice of the Athletics, Ken Korak. And you know, you haven't been here since for about 7 years.
17: It's been a while, yeah.
16: Nice to have you
17: back.
16: Nice
17: to be here.
16: What do you got?
17: It's good to see you, Johnny.
16: Yeah, good to see you, too.
17: It's different. You know, they didn't play here last year, as you know. You guys were up in Tampa. But the roof is lighter than it used to be, for sure. Mark Kotze thinks it might still be tough on the outfielders because of how light it is. And we had a little fun with Mark on the manager's show, talking about what was a tougher outfield to play, here or at the Metrodome in Minneapolis. So that's coming up on the interview.
16: Looking forward to that. Well, Jack Perkins, he's had his struggles this year. He's also had some flashes where you see what might become in the future for this right-hander. The stuff is too good to kind of ignore, but he's had his troubles here this year.
17: He has. Now, last time out, and we both thought that he pitched better than the final line, which showed 4 runs allowed in 5 innings. He didn't walk anybody, so that was a step in the right direction for him. And if you look at some of the raw numbers, yeah, he's walked too many batters, for sure. He'd be the first one to say that, but he has 119 strikeouts and 103 in a third inning, so there is something there to work with, for sure.
16: You know, the Yankees have become Athletics fans these next 3 games as they find themselves 3.5 back. Still a long shot, 3.5 back with 12 games to go. The Rays, I think they are built for the postseason with this pitching staff. And the A's, they have a tough task ahead with these 3 pitchers and starting pitchers.
17: They do, and the Rays are going to play the Yankees 4 games next week at Yankee Stadium. So there might be a lot on the line there. Now, the Rays lead the season series 6-3 against the Yanks. So, you know, if there's a tie, unless they just blow up and the Yanks dominate that series, the Rays likely will have the tiebreaker over the Yankees. So, but the A's are playing well, Johnny. That one real bump in the road on Saturday against the Mariners when they gave up 19 runs. But the Mariners will look back on September and say, you know, the A's really had our number.
16: Well, I'll tell you, you look at this lineup, and of course you have to contend with number 13 in the 3-slot, Junior Caminero. Caminero has 40 home runs, a leading candidate for the MVP award. But you also have Victor Mesa. He has 18 hits in his last 40 at-bats, so he has some guys to contend with in this lineup.
17: Victor Mesa is one of the great stories because he was let go, basically, DFA'd by the Marlins.
16: That's right.
17: He picked up here, and he's from Cuba. He was the American League Player of the Week, just minted for the week ending on Sunday. So he's been a big force for them, and Caminero bidding to become just the second Ray to lead the American League in home runs.
16: One more for you. The A's, obviously their core, the 5 members of the core out for the year, well, I should say 4, with Langoliers coming back here toward the end of the year. But you look at this offense, you and I have talked about this, the offense really hasn't slowed down. I mean, they've, over the last 4 weeks, been very consistent.
17: Especially against the Mariners.
16: Yeah.
17: I mean, a pitching staff that's, you wouldn't think that they would have had the success in the 5 wins against them. They averaged like 7 runs a game against them. So, yeah, they've done a nice job and a chance to maybe reach 200 home runs on the season, which they did a year ago. And as Sacramento is a great hitter's ballpark. But, yeah, and it's the same old story for the A's. If you look at their offense, now the Rays lead the American League in runs scored, but these aren't too far behind them in some of the offensive categories. And it, It all boils down to pitching for the A's.
16: Absolutely. Well, I had a chance to catch up with the manager of the Las Vegas Aviators, Fran Reardon, whose team has made the playoffs. They will actually start their quest for a PCL championship a week from today. Well, here's that interview with Fran Reardon from earlier today. Back on the pregame show, we have the Las Vegas Aviators manager with us, Fran Reardon. And Fran, first of all, great to talk to you. And I know that congratulations on making it to the playoffs. I know they start a week from today. That would have been a big thrill. It never gets old getting that playoff berth, huh?
18: It doesn't. You know, you no matter what level you're playing at, you want to make the postseason. We had a great first half. We've continued to play well the second half, but just the opportunity to play postseason baseball and, you know, have these guys get an opportunity to feel what it's like to compete for a championship. So when they go up to the A's, they're ready to compete for a World Series ring. It's what it's all about.
16: You know, it is. We talk about winning being a huge part of development. You know, back in the day, you'd say, no, it really doesn't matter to win at the minor league level because you're just kind of getting them ready for the big leagues. But I couldn't disagree with that more when you think about how important winning is for development for these guys, right?
18: It's hand in hand with, you know, making their steps, making their leaps and bounds they need to be productive big leaguers, learning how to win together, playing every day for something that matters, playing as a unit, playing as a team, and doing the little things necessary, whether it's the lineup or the starting pitcher or the bullpen guys that come in after. You know, the group of 28 that we have, finding out a way to win every single night is really important to their development, as well as what they're doing individually. So, yeah, to me, it goes hand in hand. I couldn't agree with you more.
16: Fran, I want to talk about these award winners that you guys had for your team. And we'll start with Joey Meneses, the MVP of the club. The year he had, he came up briefly a couple times for the Athletics. Can you kind of touch on what he's meant to this club?
18: Well, I mean, he's been an anchor in the four hole all year. He's got 110 RBIs, which is such a rare feat these days for a player to get 100 RBIs in a minor league season, especially in Joey's case where he had two relatively short stints with the A's. But to come back down and just pick up right where he left off, you know, he's at 16, 17 home runs. He's hitting .310, but the 110 RBIs is something that's pretty special and very rarely gets accomplished in the minor leagues. And you look at his defense, I think he has one or two errors at first base all season. So it's not just with the bat. He's played gold glove defense, and he's a huge leader and a huge impact in the middle of our order.
16: Well, for Jeff Hartlieb, who, you know, look, he's been up and down a little bit as well. He got designated and back here with the Athletics, and he's pitched well. He's got a good arm. What can you tell us about Hartlieb?
18: So proud of Jeff. You know, he started the Triple A season on the development list. Mm-hmm. And this is a guy that's pitched in the big leagues. He was a minor league free agent. He didn't have a great spring training. I think he didn't have a scoreless outing in spring training until his very last one. Started the season on the development list, which means that you can't play. And something had to happen. Some moves had to be made for him to get an opportunity. And since that day, he's kind of ran with that opportunity. He served so many roles with us from spot starting, going 3-4 innings, to closing games for us, to picking up games in the middle where we needed someone to come in and settle the game down. And he allowed us to get back into a game where maybe the starter didn't go deep. He just kind of filled every role, and his stuff kept getting better and better, and his command kept on getting better and better. And next thing you know, you got a guy that gets called up on a couple different occasions, and now he's having a really pretty good run of success at the major league level. So you look at those guys kind of as inspirational stories for guys who, you know, it doesn't matter where you start, it matters where you finish. And through his attitude, his work ethic, professionalism, and who he is as a person, that's a direct result of where he is right now. And that is having success at the major league level, what it's all about.
16: I love that. That's well articulated. And I love the fact that the MVP and the pitcher of the year are both players in their 30s. I think that's fantastic. Now, the Mayor's Award, voted on by the fans, one of the biggest honors you could have. And Drew Swift winning that, no surprise. What is it like just being around him on a daily basis?
18: It's being around a winning player. It's being around somebody who understands that he's going to do the little things. He's going to do the dirty things. He's going to outthink you know, the opposition when it comes to where he should be on the field, and his ability to make just unbelievable plays at shortstop, along with the routine plays, which is something that is as important. But then, you know, the knock on Drew has always been the bat. You know, he's not hitting the ball hard enough. He's not doing this. But his walk rate is huge. He's on base. His on-base percentage is huge. And he's hitting around, you know, 265, 270, which when given the quality of the shortstop that he plays, the elite defense that he takes to the field with him every day, just the definition of a winning player. And just really refreshing guy to be around with his positive attitude and the way he approaches life and the way he approaches the game. He's just awesome. Really proud of him.
19: We're talking with Fran Reardon, who's done such an outstanding job through the years at the Las Vegas Aviators, one of the best in the business, if not the best in the business. You know, Hank Bolte, you and I have talked about him in the past. Just, you talk about a winning player and what he's been able to do. And I guess when I look at Hank Bolte and I see what happened in the month of July, you know, he had 9 hits in July, and then he made the adjustment in August, had a great August, was runner-up for Rookie of the Month for the month of August, and just picking up right where he left off in August in September. He's just dominating on both sides of the ball. He has 20 bags. He has 10 home runs. What he's doing in the outfield, improving every day in his reads, his jumps. Just a five-tool guy. You can articulate. And you told me, look, we just scratched the surface with this guy.
18: Yeah, we have had that conversation, and it's crazy to say that with what he's been able to do at the major league level in his rookie year, but he is just scratching the surface of the player that I think he's going to become. He's got superstar written all over him, and his mindset, the way he plays the game, and he doesn't take anything for granted. He doesn't take anything off. He doesn't give anything away. And he's got the hunger and the drive and the motivation to be, you know, among the best players in the game. And when you have that combined with his freakish athletic ability and his strength and his size and his speed and his power, his explosiveness, then you have something special. And it, very, very rarely can you say that a guy who is having so much success in the big leagues is just scratching the surface. But I think that if you talk to anybody on the major league staff or anybody on the AAA staff, I think they would agree with what we have talked about before. Yeah, he is a really special player, and it's only going to get better.
19: I know the last thing you want to do on this interview is talk about yourself. I know that. Yeah, I know you don't like doing that, but I remember a time, and you and I go back a long time, and I was in the office. You had taken the 4 days off that each manager and coach in minor leagues takes off every year. Maybe it was 4 or 5 days, whatever it was, and you came back. And every single player in that clubhouse, as you were in Sacramento, every single player came in, was giving you a hard time, welcoming you back, giving you a hug. You have such a unique gift with the players. Every player that comes up here talks about you. You have such a gift with the players, an open-door policy. You give them tough love when they need it. You ease up when they need that. This is something that is one of your, you have so many gifts as a manager, but I think the open door policy, being close to your players, is something you've always had. Has that just always been in you, or is it something that just has been evolved over time for you?
18: Oh, I don't enjoy talking about myself. I don't know.
19: I know
18: that it's something that has evolved over the years. There's something that's always been important to me is loving what I do, loving the people that I'm around, and doing my best to fill players with confidence and letting them know when they do great things, and letting them know how much I appreciate and respect the talent that they have and the effort that they give every night, so that when they need to hear, you know, more difficult messages, it resonates with them, because yeah. There is a standard that has to be met, and I guess I really enjoy what I do, and I spend a lot of time thinking about conversations to have with players, and it's from my heart, it's genuine, and I want the best for them. I want every person that's in that clubhouse right now to go have a 10-year major league career, and I'll be darned if I won't do anything I can to at least help them on that path. So it just, you know, keeps me young. It keeps me thinking. It keeps me trying to improve. And I just really, really enjoy what I do and the relationships that I've established over the years.
19: I love it. Well, a couple more for you here. The Jamie Arnold comebacker. I know that was a really super scary moment for you and for Jamie, obviously, his family, the whole organization. Can you kind of take us through that? And just amazing that he was able to come out of that and not be more severely injured. I mean, just a very scary moment.
18: You never want to experience anything that as a player, obviously, but then his teammates, his coaches, it was a 107-mile-an-hour line drive off of his to the side of his cheek. And you just want to find out that he's okay, that he's, you know, conscious and he knows where he is. And man, he was such a beast the way he just walked off the mound. And he just kind of said before he got to the first dugout step, he says, "Hey, just get me out of here." And to find out that there wasn't any damage to his eye, it was just a little fracture with a mild concussion. It was just a relief. And you know, we spent a lot of time with him when he got back from the hospital. His parents were there, luckily, from Florida. And just kind of were grateful that he was okay and that nothing long-term was going to affect not only his career but his life, because that could be a life-altering moment right there. And for him to really get lucky and where it hit him, it was pretty fortunate. So nothing you want to be a part of, but best-case scenario with the outcome.
19: I appreciate you articulating that. All right, buddy. Listen, appreciate the visit very much, and we will be talking very soon. Keep up the good work. Good luck in a week in the playoffs, and all the best to you.
18: Okay. Thanks, Johnny. Appreciate the time.
19: You bet. That's Fran Reardon, our guest. We'll have more after this.
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17: A's have come to Florida to begin their final road trip of the year. It's the first of three. The A's and the Tampa Bay Rays, and Mark Kotze is with us. And Kotze, let's go back to Sunday against the Mariners, and a great comfort behind win for your ball club, and maybe a little more meaningful perhaps after you had such a tough game on Saturday.
4: Yeah, I definitely think the bounce back game on Sunday was important for our club. These guys have been playing pretty good baseball for an extended period of time now, and the Saturday game was one that we've gone through this season for sure, more than what we wanted to, but the Sunday game was one that we really grinded out in all facets, and it was awesome to see Lawrence come through there.
17: Yeah, and Butler comes through with a home run and two home runs in the game, and beside what he's been doing on the field, when he's going well, Kotze, what kind of an impact does he really have?
4: He has a big impact, obviously. As we talked all along, he's an emotional player. We're trying to get him to understand how to, level that emotion out and control the negative side when things aren't going well. But when things are going well, he's one of the funnest players to watch play the game.
17: Nice to have Langoliers back.
4: It is, yeah, for Shea. This is a great sign going into the offseason. For him, to have gone through the rehab process, to make it back before the end of the season, to be a part of the group, finish the season healthy, that's a good sign.
17: You know, we haven't had you on since the A's had the Hall of Fame ceremony on Saturday night, and I know the luminaries, the A's great, spent some time with your players who also were out watching the ceremony. How much can your young players take from that to spend time around guys who've had so much success?
4: I think it's a great opportunity for our young guys to listen to the Hall of Famers and their stories, their careers, their mindsets, and to be able to share those with our younger guys definitely can have an impact. And it was great to have them in the clubhouse. They got to share some time, private time, as well as just before the ceremony on the field. And, the dugout was full. Everyone was engaged, and I thought it was a great show of support for the Hall of Famers, which they deserve.
17: Okay, the news of the day with the Gage jump going on the IL.
4: Yeah, Gage is on the IL, which will end his season. He had a great year for us. It was a learning year. There were some ups and downs that he went through, but the biggest thing is that he got the experience here, which he'll gain for next season.
17: Joe Rock is up to pitch out of the bullpen. What can you tell us about Joe Rock?
4: Well, he's a big left-hander. The White Sox had him, and he was put on waivers. We claimed him. We want to try to make some adjustments, the biggest one being just get him into the strike zone. He's got stuff, big stuff, for a left-hander. And, if we can get him to throw strikes, and I think he's got a lot of success in front of him.
17: All right. Yeah, you didn't play here last year, the Hurricane Milton, and you had to go up and play at the Yankees spring training home in 25. When you were playing here, Kotze, because you've got some outfielders who've never played in a ballpark or a dome stadium like this before, was there a key for you in playing the outfield?
4: Never take your eye off the ball. As much as you want to run to a spot, it's pretty difficult to pick the ball back up. So, you may lose a half a step because you're always engaged watching the baseball. But once it goes off the bat, if you've got it, you got to track it and stay tracking it.
17: Was it tougher here or the Metrodome?
4: Ooh, both were tough stadiums. I think this was newer. The roof was newer throughout my career, and so maybe a little bit easier in the Metrodome. But I will say this, with the roof being replaced, this stadium is going to play a lot lighter, and it may be a lot harder to track the ball.
17: All right, Johnny D, the words of the skipper, and we'll send things back over to you.
19: I like that interview, and I like that question. Kind of stumped him a little bit. He wasn't sure what to say on that one, being a center fielder. I thought it was interesting. He said, Ken Korak's back with us, the fact that you don't keep your eye on the ball the entire time, even if you lose a half a step.
17: Because it's tough to pick it up.
19: Yep.
17: Because normally in a ballpark, you can You can run back to a spot and then look and pick up the ball. Now, he doesn't think you can do that here, and that's sound advice. And I've heard a lot of people echo those comments.
19: Well, the Rays, you and I talked about it last time. I feel like I heard rumblings that, oh, this team's not built for the postseason. I heard those in May and June. And I look at this team and I look at the pitching, and especially the three pitchers that the A's are facing in this series with Griffin Jacks here, Nick Martinez, Drew Rasmussen. And I think actually, you know, between Martinez and Rasmussen, they're 28-9 between them, ERA under 3. I think they are built for a series.
17: I think so, too, because they have a lot of speed. They're not home run dependent. Yeah. So normally in the postseason, it doesn't always hold true, but lower scoring games, you have to manufacture runs. They have great speed, high average. They lead the American League in on-base percentage. We should also mention, too, Johnny, that tonight is Roberto Clemente night.
19: Yes.
17: Around baseball.
19: Yes.
17: So that's, you know, it's a really important day. Zach Gelof is the A's nominee this year. Lawrence Butler was the nominee a year ago. Cedric Mullins, the Rays nominee.
19: Yep.
17: So it's an important night to remember and really celebrate the legacy of number 21.
19: And it's so much fun going to the Roberto Clemente Museum for the second time in Pittsburgh this year. What a just great humanitarian. What a wonderful player. Obviously 3,000 hits, but it's what he did outside the game that makes him a true legend.
17: Sadly passed away delivering supplies to the earthquake victims in Nicaragua.
19: Yep.
17: I was privileged to watch him play in person, and I think that the first thing you think about would be his arm.
19: Yes.
17: I mean, unparalleled his arm from right field.
19: Absolutely. Well, Chandler Simpson, one more for you with Chandler Simpson. 57 infield hits this year, most in a season there are five times somebody's hit this many infield hits since 2008. This guy, how do you control him?
17: I don't think you can. Well, the A's have, but he's hitting .500 literally against the A's this year, John.
19: He is.
17: He's tough to contain.
19: All right, well, thank you. Appreciate it.
17: All right, Johnny.
19: All right, that's Ken Korak. I'm Johnny D. And after the break, you're going to hear from Shooty Babbitt and Chris Townsend, NBC Sports California, A's Cast, and the A's Radio Network, as they get you ready for A's Rays. A's 61-89. The Rays are 90-59. Well, three-game set coming up. And you'll hear from Townie and Shooty when we return right after this.
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9: 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This is a test of local brake relay. The local brake relay will fire in 3, 2, 1. This is a test of the local billboard relay. The local billboard relay will fire in 3, 2, 1. This is a test of the local bumper relay. The local bumper relay will fire in 3, 2, 1. This is a test of the station ID relay. The station ID relay will fire in 3, 2, 1. This is a test of the end of game relay. The end of game relay will fire in 3, 2, 1. This is a relay test distributed by Skyview. For technical support, please call us at 1-877-503-8910. This is a test of local brake relay. The local brake relay will fire in 3, 2, 1. This is a test of the local billboard relay. The local billboard relay will fire in 3, 2, 1. This is a test of the local bumper relay. The local bumper relay will fire in 3, 2, 1. This is a test of the station ID relay. The station ID relay will fire in 3, 2, 1.
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16: Break Relay will fire in 3, 2, 1. This is a test of the local billboard relay. The local billboard relay will fire in 3, 2, 1. This is a test of the local bumper relay. The local bumper relay will fire in 3, 2, 1. This is a test of the station ID relay. The station ID relay will fire in 3, 2, 1. This is a test of the end of game relay. The end of game relay will fire in 3, 2, 1. 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This is a test of local brake relay. The local brake relay will fire in 3, 2, 1. This is a test of the local billboard relay. The local billboard relay will fire in 3, 2, 1. This is a test of the local bumper relay. The local bumper relay will fire in 3, 2, 1. This is a test of the station ID relay. The station ID relay will fire in 3, 2, 1. This is a test of the end of game relay. The end of game relay will fire in 3, 2, 1. This is a relay test distributed by Skyview. 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
18: to zone out the noise, to keep working. 3 years into a season and still struggling. Do you know how many guys that would have folded under those circumstances? But no. Somewhere, somehow, he found his place in the box, and man, look at here. This dude is doing something that's amazing. So both guys, that was one thing that I enjoyed about in my time, Tony, being able to go in the community and tell my story, encourage, inspire younger kids. These guys have an opportunity to touch people in ways that no one can because of the experience, where they were, how low they were, and how they got back to where they are right now, man. So they're everything that this team needed, especially how the season was up and then down and then back up, man. So to finish on a note with those dudes having the impact that they've had is huge, man. I'm proud of both of them cats, man.
21: Since moving to Sacramento, this is the best the A's have played. They've won 5 out of the last 7 series. It's been very impressive. Let's stick diamond note number 2 with Lawrence Butler. Because remember, Lawrence Butler called the team meeting. He called himself out in that team meeting. Told everybody, if you've got anything to say, let's air it out now because I'm tired of losing. Too many teams in baseball accept losing. It comes too easy. Lawrence Butler stood up He talked the talk, he's walked the walk, and he's backed it up with the numbers. It's been so much fun to watch. You talk about leadership, this is what a leader looks like.
18: Man, you know, 500 at-bats, 600 at-bats is a long season. I mean, every day at the yard, putting in work when you're struggling and can't find your groove. Everybody's got an opinion. Everybody thinks that they can fix you. I mean, this dude, he has resources from Atlanta to L.A. to Florida to I don't know where else, but everybody loved Lawrence. But when you look at him now, Towny, just the presence in the box, just his ability to track pitches, to have an idea of what he's trying to do in his approach and to be able to execute it. Early on, Lawrence looked like a stiff or looked like a crutch or something at the plate because he just didn't have any type of athleticism.

0: You know, Zach Gelof is one of my favorite players. And that's one of the things I told him that day. I mean, and he knows it. We've got a really, really great relationship. We joke and kid with each other. And if you look back at interviews that I did years ago when I was working with NBC, he was one of the guys that I dubbed as a team leader and a guy that exemplifies what this team should be about. And to have everything come full circle, to fight through the injuries and have the kind of year that he's had for this team, and then add being a good community leader, you know, that's what this game is about. And I don't, when I get an opportunity to talk about great moments in my career, it's not winning the World Series MVP. It's the Roberto Clemente Award. It's being a good human being, using your platform to help others.
1: A's Hall of Famer Dave Stewart at the A's Hall of Fame brunch in Sacramento. So three players today will wear number 21, honoring Roberto Clemente, Carlos Cortez because he's from Puerto Rico, Lawrence Butler because he was a nominee before, and now Zach Gelof because he is a nominee. Three players, super special.
2: If you had the fortune of meeting the Gelof family, you can understand why this young man is shining the way that he is. He has a brother, Jake. The function that they have, or the charity that they have, is together in the state of Delaware, and they're Delaware's favorite kids there. I was in Tulsa this year when Jake hit three home runs, and then Zach hit two not too long after. And just to imagine how the elation the family had at that point. But to get your kids celebrated for being something off the field that means way more than what they're doing on the field, I can only imagine the hearts and the soul of that family right now, because these kids represent everything that you want to see young men and young women grow up to be. So congratulations to the Gelof family. Your sons are representing this game, you know, like it should be.
1: But she heard Stu say the Roberto Clemente Award, the biggest achievement of his career. Big Perk on the mound today. You got a question for Jenny in Dallas about the right-hander. We're getting you ready for A's baseball right here on A's Cast.
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1: Oh, this is a big series for the Rays. They got the Red Sox after this, then they end on the road in the Bronx and Philly. The AL East, long way to go. All right, let's get to the starting lineup brought to you by your California Ford dealers. Henry Bolte is going to lead off playing center. Jeff McNeil will be at first hitting second. Shea Langeliers, great to see him back DHing, and he's going to hit third. Lauren

0: Jarrett Butler will be hitting fourth out in right field. Zach Geloff hitting fifth, and he's going to be at third base. Donovan Walton will be at second base, and he's going to hit sixth. Carlos Cortez will be out in left, hitting second, hitting seventh behind the dish. Jonah Heim hitting eighth, and Alika Williams will be at shortstop batting ninth. Let's head out to the Trop in time for the changeup. Really special day, Roberto Clemente Day. You guys have the pins on, but how special for Zach Geloff and also Lawrence Butler and Carlos Cortez all to wear number 21 today? So special.
1: It really is so special. I think for Carlos Cortez specifically, you know, being from Puerto Rico, getting to wear 21, represent a man that you've known really since the time of birth. He is a legend, of course, from that area. But when you think about humanitarian efforts, when you think about an athlete that used their stage, Dallas, that used their statistical prowess to then provide for community, you think about Roberto Clemente.
2: Yeah, I think there's a couple names that go hand in hand with each other. It's Jackie Robinson and Roberto Clemente. And I know individuals from Puerto Rico specifically are extremely proud to be able to honor the individual, to honor the philanthropic endeavors that that man set out on, to not only provide, as you said, Jenny, for himself, but I think for his fellow countrymen and just people in need in general. So I think today is an awesome day, not only for folks all across baseball, but I do think about Pittsburgh Pirate fans as well. We have the lovely opportunity to go out and visit the Roberto Clemente Museum when we are in Pittsburgh. It's an incredible, incredible site. It is a bucket list sort of space that you need to be able to take in. I say go spend a couple days there because it does a phenomenal job of contextualizing the life and the work of Roberto Clemente, and I know that that means a whole lot to these players.
3: We look at Big Jack Perkins tonight. You know, one of the most intriguing arms on this staff for me this year. Teases so much about his ability to possibly start, but he's also a multi-inning guy. The last thing you want to do is put a guy down in the bullpen when he is a starter. Not many left for Jack in this season. Is there something in this game tonight and his effort that you would like to see that's going to propel him toward that position as far as having one of those jobs in the rotation next year?
2: Shooty, I say command. I think, Jenny, you and I talk so much about seeing these young guys who do have the ability to be flexible, if you will, and whether that's in the bullpen or in the starting rotation, I think the one thing that can separate an individual there is commanding the baseball, showcasing your ability to move the baseball, but your entire repertoire. It's not just about commanding one pitch or two pitches. It's being able to consistently fill up the strike zone and be competitive from pitch to pitch. I think in the bullpen, you have some room to play, knowing that you can put the pedal to the metal. You're not going to be out there for four, five, six innings trying to flip the lineup card multiple times. It's really just a one-time see ya, thanks for coming out. If you want to start baseball games, it's not about controlling the baseball. It's about commanding the ball and commanding the strike zone and being a commanding presence on the mound.
0: Great stuff. We'll talk to you guys tomorrow at the Trop. On Saturday, before the Hall of Fame ceremony, we had an unbelievable brunch in Sacramento. Sandy Alderson, one of the great executives in the history of the game, going into the A's Hall of Fame, and the man he trained, also one of the greats in the history of the game. Here is Billy Beane. When I think of Sandy Alderson and your relationship, kind of take us through what he meant to you, because you were a player, you decided you didn't want to play, you want to be in front office. I mean, he's so instrumental in your career.
4: Yeah, listen, we could spend a whole 2 hours on sort of my relationship and my admiration, respect, everything for Sandy. I tell you, my first day as an Oakland A, I was in spring training. So think about your first day as an Oakland A. I'm going to hit batting practice off Dennis Eckersley because they were throwing live BP.
5: Good
4: so
5: luck.
4: I got a Hall of Famer here. Yeah, good luck. But I remember, this is true, when Sandy walked on the field, first of all, he had a pair of shorts on. And I was going like, who's that guy? And it's goes, that's the general manager, Sandy Alderson. And right away, I just said, that's the guy. I want to be him. I want to be Sandy. And, you know, then as I sort of really finding out about him, getting to know him, really not so much as a player, but really just this admiration from afar with his background. And then really the relationship from my end really blossomed when I was named the assistant GM. Although I do got to tell you a funny story. So when I decided I wanted to stop playing, it was during 1990, and I really wanted to get into management. My dream, I mean, I was lucky to play in the major leagues. My dream was to run a team. And so when I had the opportunity for the scouting job, Ron Shuler sort of had recommended me, Dave Duncan, Tony, and I went into Sandy's office. It was a trailer at Phoenix. And he said to me, he goes, all right, we're going to let you do this job 1 year. No promises after that, right? Kind of like you got a 1 year trial to see if this works. And when I think about it, I go, it seems risky now. Back then, I had no doubts in my mind that, hey, I'm going to be here as long, you know, you're going to want me here, kind of.
5: Yeah.
4: But the relationship really started when I was a system GM. And I'll never forget, and you were probably there at the time, the radio station, KMBR, with yours at the station. And
0: I started interviewing you.
4: We go back.
0: 1998.
4: When I got the job as assistant GM, and I remember Reggie Jackson was on a, and again, he had every right to say this. I was hired, you know, like, hey, who is this? Like, I used to follow Sandy around like a puppy dog. And Reggie kind of alluded to that on the radio station. It was kind of a knock. In fairness, Reggie years later came up and specifically apologized. Says, hey, I was wrong. You know, he really was very complimentary. But at the time, he kind of like, hey, this guy just follows Sandy around like a puppy dog. Who's this guy? And I did. You know, I mean, because there was never a day working with Sandy that I was ever bored. And I was not going to learn something. And I tell this, one of the saddest days of my sort of career was the day he told me he was going to the commissioner's office. I was already the GM, so I had that dream job. But the idea that he was going to leave, I mean, was because I never stopped learning around him. And I literally shed tears when I found out. He met me at the airport. This is the kind of guy Sandy is. I was flying out of San Francisco. I was doing a work trip, you know, with the A's. And he says, hey, I want to meet you at the airport. And he met me at the airport so he could tell me in person that he was going to leave. And I just, I lost it. Because, again, this guy was a mentor. Just so many things to me. And I would have never been bored working for him. And I say that to this day. And I tell people now, what was, you know, they ask me, what's some of the most important things that I think a young executive or anybody anywhere can have? And you probably could say the same thing. Is having a great mentor. And I had the best mentor, and it was Sandy Aldridge. And not only from a business standpoint, but from an ethical standpoint, from just a guy to be around with. I mean, I was so lucky. And to this day, my career, I in some respect, I feel like I really owe it to Sandy and the opportunity he gave me. And also the fact that just being around him, how much I learned. So yeah, I could go on forever, Chris.
0: To watch the entire interview, go to the A's YouTube channel and all the interviews from the Hall of Fame brunch. The great Billy Beane. It was good to see him again. We're getting ready for A's baseball.
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0: News alert, and Gage Jump has been placed on the 10-day IL with a left shoulder impingement. We knew this was probably going to happen, so this will effectively end his season. But we know he is a huge part of the future for the Athletics rotation.
12: Probably happy for the kid right now. I mean, he goes out there, gives you 110% every outing. This is a guy that pitches with a whole lot of attitude, a little effort, if you will. So now I get a chance to dial it back a little bit, you know, watch from the bench for a couple of weeks and, you know, just regroup and get ready for spring training.
0: He's special.
12: Yes, he is. It's going to be interesting to see how he matures and what he ends up being. I just think that there's so many ways that he could go, and only he'll determine what direction that ends up being.
0: Let's get to the pitching matchup. And, of course, the pitching matchup is brought to you by the injury attorneys of Ashton and Price. Griffin Jacks, the former reliever, turned starter. Razor, masterful at doing stuff like this, up against Jack Perkins.
12: Well, you look at Jacks. I mean, this is a guy that graduated from the Air Force Academy, so you know he's very smart, very technical, if you will, 31 years old. All he does is go out there and throw strikes, and you know he's a guy that turns the ball over as well as uses a changeup, and we found out that Tampa has an appetite for those type of guys, so he hasn't been that successful. But when we look at Big Jack Perkins, I'm looking for him to go out and do exactly what Dallas talked about, command the zone. I think what's been the deficit for him, or detriment to him, if you will, is leaving the ball in the middle of the plate. I mean, his stuff is live. The fastball is real. The breaking ball has a lot of life. But what ends up happening, he leaves a lot of them in the middle of the plate. So I think this is a guy that's probably going to have to turn that thing y'all call a sweeper into a cutter or something, you know, so you'll limit the amount of time that it stays in the zone. So big start for him today.
0: If you people only knew. Matchup of the day. What is the matchup? You want that slug, Shooty. All you want to talk about is home run hitters and slug. Well, the A's in September are slugging with everybody. You look at the top of the leaderboard in slug. The A's have 23 home runs in the month of September, tied for the most in all of baseball.
12: If you look at the guys' averages in this lineup, guys that have been part-time players that are performing, typically the home numbers, run numbers start going to pick up. These guys get on base. Now the pitchers get a little nervous. They're in the stretch, and they make mistakes. The guys that like Lawrence who have gotten just, I mean, this dude is just doing tremendous things. So yeah. That's why we're getting a homer along with Henry Bolte as well.
0: Donovan Walton, have you looked at his numbers?
12: Oh, he's made some money.
0: Unbelievable. We'll continue to get you ready for the A's and the Rays right here on A's Cast.
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13: It's time for Athletics Baseball.
14: As leisure to the plate and the pitch, that's one drive down the right field line. There's Ferris trouble. It's gone!
13: Your home for All-Stars.
14: Drilled to left center field. This is a no-doubter. Swung on, gone. Langeliris is just amazing.
13: And epic moments.
14: I'm batting left. And the pitch to Jonas. Drilled to right, and that's a grand slam. And the A's are back in. A line shot over the bullpen into the berm.
13: Now for the call of today's game, here's Ken Korak and Johnny Dosko.
14: And we have baseball tonight in Florida as the A's begin the final road trip of the season, as the A's and the Tampa Bay Rays will begin a three-game series. Hi again, everyone. Ken Korak, Johnny Dosko, Chris Carey, Chris Townsend, and Jenny Kavnar. It is great to have you with us. The Athletics doing the best they can to spoil the season and the postseason hopes of the Mariners again on Sunday in West Sacramento. And they got the scoring started in the bottom of the first. Gelof at the plate. 2-2, and Gelof drills one to left, way back, and the A's lead 1-0. A majestic shot to left by Zach Gelof. 106.4 off the bat. 1-0 A's in the bottom of the first. His 18th home run.
15: He just pounced on that pitch. What a blast from Zach.
14: It was about 30 feet fair.
15: Yep.
14: And no doubt. And then Butler coming up next as the A's were looking to go back-to-back. And the pitch by Miller. And that's hit to right field. This is hit well. And that is a no-doubter, and the A's go back-to-back. And prodigious at that. Both of them.
15: Man.
14: Over the bullpen, up on the berm, back-to-back pitches, back-to-back home runs, Gelof and Butler, and 2-0 A's. But Randy Arozarena would tie the game in the third for the Mariners, and this was the beginning of a very big afternoon for the Mariners left fielder.
15: For Arozarena, right-handed hitter, as Lopez delivers the 1-1 pitch. That swung on, drive to deep left field, going back, Carlos Cortez at the wall, and it's gone. Randy Arozarena has tied up this game at two with a two-run shot.
14: By the time we went to the bottom of the seventh, at that point, the A's were trailing 6-2, but the A's would put four runs on the board in the bottom of the seventh. And one of the keys, when Shea Langeliris came up off the bench.
15: There's the 1-1 pitch. That swung on, bounced off the glove of Dominguez, and the ball goes into right field for a base hit. In to score McNeil. Gelof will score. We're tied at six. A two-run single for Shea Langeliers.
14: But that man, Arozarena, would strike again. He homered in the eighth for the Mariners, giving them a one-run lead. But then Lawrence Butler had the answer for the A's in the bottom of the ninth. And now the 3-1 delivery is swung on and hit high in the air, deep right center field, way back, Canzone at the track, right to the wall, gone, and the A's have won it, their third walk-off of this homestand. A towering, majestic right center field home run by Lawrence Butler. 8-7 A's. So the A's riding high. They've had a good month so far. The A's are 8-4 in September. And here tonight, a tough assignment facing the Rays, especially in this ballpark, the Tropicana Field Dome, where the Rays are 50-25 this year. The Rays have already clinched a postseason berth, but they have their eyes focused on a bigger prize. They would love to win the American League East. And they're 3.5 games of the Yankees entering play here tonight. The right-hander, the graduate of the Air Force Academy, Griffin Jacks, will pitch for the Rays. He's 7-10, a 3.99 ERA. And Jack Perkins will go for the A's. He's 3-11. His ERA is 6.53. They're really trying to get back and establish that they can go toe-to-toe with the Rays, because when the Rays came to West Sacramento early in the year, the Rays swept a three-game series, and they scored 30 runs in those three games against the A's pitching staff. Should be a great road trip, the A's and the Rays. Then they go to Cleveland, so important games against teams in contention for the postseason in the American League. Johnny D will have the starting lineups coming up right after this.
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15: Back here at Tropicana Field, we're in the Dome as we get ready for the first game of this three-game set, first game of this six-game road trip, three in St. Petersburg, and then three, of course, in Cleveland. The Yankees will be in Minnesota tonight, taking on the Twins. That's Max Fried and Bailey Ober in that one. So the Rays keeping a close eye on that game. As Kent said, 3.5 games in front of New York with a big four-game set with New York coming up. The starting lineup for the Athletics at 61-89, it'll be Hank Bolte to lead things off. He's in center field. Jeff McNeil is the first baseman, batting second. It's Shea Langeliers. He's in that three slot. He's the designated hitter. It'll be Lawrence Butler to bat cleanup and play right field. Zach Geloff is playing third base and batting fifth. It's Donovan Walton to bat sixth and play second base. Carlos Cortez, he's the left fielder batting seventh. Jonah Heim is doing the catching, and he's batting eighth. And Alika Williams is the shortstop, and he is batting ninth. All against the right-hander Griffin Jack. 7-10, ERA of 3.99 on the year. He was a starter with the Twins, converted to a reliever. Then he was a reliever for the next several years, and now converted to a starter. So Griffin Jack's with a start here today. Now for the Rays, as Kent said, 50-25 here at their home ballpark. It'll be Yandy Diaz to lead things off, and he is the designated hitter. Jonathan Aranda's batting second. He's hitting 300 in September. He's at first base. Junior Caminero is the number three hitter, and he's at third base. Liam Hicks, the catcher, will bat cleanup. It's Victor Mesa Jr. coming off an American League Player of the Week award. He is batting fifth, and he's in right field. It'll be Chandler Simpson to bat sixth and play left field. Ricky Palacios is the second baseman, batting seventh. It's Jorge Mateo to bat eighth and play shortstop. And Cedric Mullins, the center fielder, will bat ninth. All against the right-hander, Jack Perkins, 3-11, an ERA of 6.53. 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One of our key performers will be Alika Williams, hitting in that nine slot, 259 on the year for Alika, four homers, 16 driven in, but a model of consistency. And what the defense he has played all season long, especially in the last homestand, is just tremendous. So Alika Williams is one of our key performers. The other one is Lawrence Butler. He can continue this role. 272 in his last 82 games, has 16 homers. Outside chance at 20 homers, as did four in his last 12 games. So Lawrence Butler, another one of our key performers. Well, this copyrighted broadcast is presented by Authority of the Athletics, may not be reproduced or retransmitted in any form. And the accounts and descriptions of this game may not be disseminated without the express written consent of the A's. Game 151 on the year for the Athletics, trying to win their 62nd game. And the Rays 90-59 coming in. And now for the play-by-play A's Rays, here's Ken.
14: It is Roberto Clemente Day around baseball, and very important to honor and celebrate and reflect on the life of the great number 21, the longtime Pirates right fielder, Hall of Famer, four-time batting champion, multiple All-Star, of course. And we mentioned on your show earlier today, Johnny, humanitarian really defined him, and sadly passing away doing that very thing trying to deliver supplies to the earthquake victims in Nicaragua.
15: Absolutely. Great man. 3,000 career hits. You talk about that great arm. He was a special player and a special guy for sure.
14: Henry Bolte will lead it off for the A's. Zach Gelof and Lawrence Butler and Carlos Cortez will be wearing number 21 tonight. There's Bolte, 275, 10 homers, 33 runs batted in. The pitch by Jax is swung on and bounced foul. -86 degrees outside, 72 inside Tropicana Field, inside this facility, as Bill King would have said. Now here's the pitch by Jax, and that's taken for a strike at the knees. Defensively for the Rays, they have Jonathan Aranda at first, Richie Palacios at second, Jorge Mateo at short, Junior Caminero's over third, Liam Hicks behind the plate, Chandler Simpson's in left, Cedric Mullins in center, Victor Mesa Jr. is in right. Yandy Diaz is DHing, and here's the pitch. Jax comes to the belt and throws, and Bolte takes a pitch high. So one ball, two strikes. The A's the road grays and the Rays the home whites on this 15th of September and the first of this three-game series. And here's the delivery, and that's taken just a little bit low of the umpires. Alex McKay has the plate. Alan Porter at first. Jim Wolf at second. Roberto Ortiz is over at third. Mullins shaded toward right center. Bolte, the open stance and the pitch, and that's taken at the knees. Ring him up. And that's the way our ball game begins. Jeff McNeil coming up.
17: First baseman, number 22, Jeff McNeil.
14: The Rays are 90-59. The A's are 61-89. Fourth meeting this year between the two clubs, and as we said on the open, the Rays really had their way against the A's in West Sacramento.
15: Yeah, they did. The bats really came out.
14: Here's the pitch, and McNeil, a left-handed hitter, ground ball foul down the first baseline. Well, they beat the A's 10-6, 12-4, and 8-4.
15: Yeah, it's 30 runs in three games. It's, man.
14: August 10th, 11th, and 12th. Jeff McNeil, 267, 8 home runs, 54 RBIs. Caminero into the edge of the turf over at third. And the 0-1 pitch on the way, and that's taken. That's a strike on the inside corner. Artificial turf, of course. But the baselines are dirt. Infielders setting up in the dirt. And after they spent about $50 million to almost rebuild this place, Johnny, the turf is new this year. Swung on a miss on a pitch down and away. Changeup. McNeil K's two away. Langelier is coming up.
15: Yeah, I think it's the best this place has looked. I mean, obviously there's more sunlight. There's a little thinner roof that they put in. And the grass looks more natural. It just looks like a better place now.
14: The turf looks more natural.
15: The turf, I'm sorry. Turf.
14: Yeah, <that's right>.
15: Exactly.
14: So here's Langelier at 266. 23 home runs, 54 RBIs. He takes a strike just getting started. Two out, top of the first, no score. But you're right. I mean, it looks as close as you can get to the real thing,
15: yeah.
14: Wouldn't you say?
15: A little more like a baseball field, yeah.
14: It does, yeah. Here it is, and it's outside. For a long time, it looked kind of splotchy and faded, and it just didn't show up real well.
15: It reminded you of the Phillies and Pirates back in the day with the outer turf, right?
14: The cookie cutter ballparks. Langelier swings and hits it foul straight back. One ball, two strikes to Shea. Three games here, three in Cleveland for the A's. And the A's back home. The final homestand begins a week from tonight. The Angels in for two and the Astros in for four. And of course, those games for the Astros likely will be huge.
15: Oh, yeah, absolutely they will.
14: Time called by Langelier as he's batting in the top of the first. There's no score. Entering today in the American League West, the Astros lead the Rangers by game. Mariners by 5.5, the A's 14, the Angels 18. The pitch to Shea, and that's outside. Just one game involving American League Western Division teams yesterday, and the Mariners continued to founder as they were beaten by the Angels 6-4. Hitting room in right center, infield to pull. Langelier is a right-handed hitter. It's on the way, and Shea swings and taps one left side. A tough play, charging Caminero. Barehand pickup, throw to first, and not in time. I guess that knee is okay for Shea. He beats it out. His third game back after spending a lot of time on the IL after the knee surgery. And the A's have their first hit.
18: And you said it right. It sure looks that way, that his knee is fine because he was getting down the line pretty quickly, as he does, his great speed.
14: So Butler coming up. Well,
18: they may challenge this.
14: I guess the Rays are going to challenge this, Johnny. So an early challenge by Kevin Cash, the longtime manager of the Rays. Boy, if you're going to challenge in the first inning, Johnny,
18: you better be right.
14: Excellent play by Caminero. Fans think they got him.
18: They do.
14: The Rays certainly think they got him.
18: The Rays are coming off the field.
14: It's awfully close.
18: It's awfully close to the assumed closing coming off the field if you're the Rays. In the back of that.
14: Even if they overturn it, it's hard to say that the first base umpire, Alan Porter, missed the call.
18: No, absolutely.
14: Right?
18: I mean,
14: it's not close.
18: Bang, bang, play right there, very close. When did Langelier's foot touch that bag? Very close.
14: Again, the A's on Monday night, or next Monday is a day off, but right now we're going to get the call.
19: After review, the call on the field is overturned. The runner is out. Tampa Bay will retain the challenge.
14: And the Rays win the challenge, so it's a 5-3 play at first on Langelier's, and as it turns out, the A's go down 1-2-3 with the Rays coming up in the bottom half.
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14: Yandy Diaz leads it off for the Rays, bottom of the first. The A's went down 1-2-3 in the top half, and Jack Perkins goes to work on the Rays DH, a right-handed hitter, and Yandy takes inside 1-0. 301, 22 home runs, 81 runs batted in. He's turned into a really good player, and he's been really good for a long time. One ball, no strikes, and Yandy takes outside 2-0. Jeff McNeil at first for the A's. Donovan Walton's at second. Alika Williams at short. Geloff's over at third. And Jonah Heim behind the plate. Cortez in left. Bolte in center. Butler in right. Langelier's is DHing for Mark Kotze. And swung on and foul back. Two balls and one strike. And again, the Rays didn't play here last year after the devastating effects down here of Hurricane Milton. that literally blew the roof off this facility. Here's the 2-1 on the way, and Diaz takes outside 3-1. And you guys were up in Tampa when the A's played down here last year at Steinbrenner Field, the spring training home of the Yankees.
18: Interesting seeing big leaguers play at the A-ball facility.
14: Three balls, one strike to Yandy Diaz, and he swings and pops it up foul down the right side. McNeil for a look, and it's back into the crowd about eight rows back. They spent about $50 million to get Tropicana Field back and up and ready for baseball. There was actually some doubt about that, but they worked around the clock.
18: They got it done.
14: Yep.
18: They did.
14: It was ready for opening day. And the 3-2 pitch, and Yandy Diaz again fouls it off right side out of play. He's leading off for the Rays in the bottom of the first. No score. Deep in the box, an open stance. Hitting room in left center. Perkins turns and delivers. And Diaz, and that's going to be at the knees. Ring him up. He can't believe it. Perfect pitch. One away. Jonathan Aranda coming up.
18: That's the one thing about being a leadoff hitter. And Bolte had to deal with this, too. You don't want to challenge so early. It was a borderline pitch with Bolte. In Bolte's case, pitch ended up missing. But you can't take that chance this early in the game.
14: Fastball 96 right at the knees.
18: Good pitch.
14: Here's Aranda, left-handed hitter from Mexico, 278, 21 home runs. Perkins kicks, and the pitch is taken inside. They appeal to third, and no on the appeal. The Rays, in their last two series, played the Braves and the Astros, and they won 5 out of 6. Here's the 1-0 pitch, the infield to pull, and Aranda swings, and a broken bat base hit to right center. How about that? Shatters the bat. And the Rays have their first hit, and the great Junior Caminero is coming up. So they won 5 out of 6, Johnny, against the Braves and the Astros, and they outscored those two teams in the 6 games, 35-13.
18: Yeah, they're not just doing with home runs. They find ways to manufacture runs. They had a lot of pop, but, man, here's a special offensive club.
14: They beat the Astros on Sunday here, 14-4. Here's Caminero, right-handed hitter, and the pitch is taken outside 1-0. One out, one on. Bottom of the first, no score. The American League leader in home runs with 40. 95 RBIs from the Dominican Republic. Perkins from the first base side, and Jack throws, and it's taken outside. Now 2-0. Breaking ball that time. Jack faced the Blue Jays on Tuesday in West Sacramento. 5 innings, 7 hits, and 4 runs. A's lost it 4-2. Here's the pitch, and that swung on a fly ball center field. It's deep, way back. Bolte at the track. He's right to the wall, and he makes the catch about 10 feet left of the 404 mark with his back right up against the barrier. Caminero came about 2 feet from number 41.
18: He just stood there about 30 feet from first base, staring out at center field. He can't believe it didn't get out.
14: So here's Liam Hicks, left-handed hitter, former Marlin. Bottom of the first, no score. Aranda's at first. Hicks, 286, 18 home runs, and the delivery, and that's taken in the dirt. It gets away from Heim, and that'll move Jonathan Aranda to second base on the wild pitch. Just amend what I said with Perkins in his last start. That was on Monday on Labor Day.
18: Yeah.
14: He's playing Monday and Tuesday and Wednesday, and then had Thursday off. And they took 2 out of 3 against Toronto. Runner is second. Liam Hicks hits a fly ball left field, playable. 50 back about 3 steps as Cortez, 20 feet from the track, and he makes the catch. So the Rays fail to score. And after one in the first game of this three-game set, the A's and the Rays, nothing-nothing.
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0: Now.
14: Back and there's no score, and the first inning of tonight's game was brought to you by Golden State Lumber and Showrooms with the premier inventory across the Bay Area, Sacramento, and Stockton. Butler, Giloff, and Walton for the A's against Griffin Jacks. He is a captain in the Air Force. He graduated from the Academy in 2017. He is ready at the belt, and Butler takes high. One ball, no strikes. Top of the second, no score. He fulfilled all of his active duty requirements, and it's quite a balancing act, especially during the time he was coming up in the minor leagues in the Twins organization. He throws, and that's taken for a strike at the knees. And it's one ball, one strike.
18: You talk about discipline, time management. This guy... impressive what he's done.
14: And he's made the conversion this year to pitching as a starter coming out of the bullpen. And now Butler takes on the outside corner. He's going to challenge it.
22: The pitch is called a strike. The batter is down.
14: You know, the previous 3 years, here's the call from the ABS system. And it was a good challenge. Pitch was a ball.
22: The Athletics have two remaining.
14: But the previous 4 years, including last year when Jacks was dealt at the deadline by the Twins to the Rays, he was among the leaders in the American League in appearances pitching out of the pen. 70 times he pitched last year as Butler pops it up. That's off the left, out of play. But the Rays believed, and he believed, that he could become a starting pitcher, something he did almost exclusively in college and when he was coming up in the minor leagues.
18: Yeah, even his first year with the Twins, he was a starter, exactly.
14: And delivers, and Lawrence takes at the knees, ring him up. Third strikeout for Griffin Jacks, and the second looking, and Geloff coming up.
18: Yeah, they had to work that pitch count up, and he slowly but surely worked it up after being out of the bullpen. He's done a nice job in that starting role, and he thinks he's a starter going forward.
14: Geloff, 252, 18 home runs, 46 RBIs. Like Butler and Cortez, wearing number 21, honoring Mr. Clemente, and the pitch misses. Geloff is nominee this year for the Clemente Award, and Butler was the nominee a year ago. And, of course, Cortez is from Puerto Rico. Hitting room in right center, the infield to pull. Aranda well off the line at first, and the pitch is bounced to the hole. It's short to his right, up with it. Mateo flipped to first off the bag, and the tag was made by Aranda on Geloff going by. And a sidearm throw by Mateo that sailed toward the home plate side of the bag. But Aranda made the tag, and Geloff is out number two. And here's Donovan Walton. 271, 7 homers, 25 RBIs. Even with a bag at third as Caminero pulled over in the hole and Walton swings and misses. So the A's back home a week from tonight. The Astros in for three. Fan Appreciation Weekend beginning on the 25th on that Friday night. And that is a fireworks night. Athletics.com/promotions. Part of Fan Appreciation Weekend when the A's finish up the season. Fireworks on the 25th. Walton, a swing and a miss. And it's 0-2.
18: Yeah, a lot of fun coming up at the ballpark at Sutter Elf Park. Look forward to seeing everybody out there the final week of the 2026 campaign.
14: Two out, nobody on, and Walton on the inside corner, ring him up. Man, four strikeouts, and three have been looking for Griffin Jacks. We go to the bottom of the second, no score.
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14: Victor Mesa Jr. leads off for the Rays. Bottom of the second, no score. The second inning is brought to you by California Community Colleges. Mesa, Simpson, and Palacios against Jack Perkins, and left-handed hitter from Cuba, and he takes a strike on the inside corner. The newly minted American League Player of the Week.
18: What a week it was for Victor Mesa Jr., man.
14: Well, 636 on base percentage.
18: Pretty good.
14: Yeah. It's really a great story, too, because he was let go by the Marlins in the offseason. And Perkins kicks, throws, and Mesa ground ball to the right side. Shy of first, up with the McNeil, and he just goes to the bag for the out. Mesa's out. That'll bring up Chandler Simpson. First, we'll pause to allow our stations to identify themselves on A's Cast and the A's Radio Networks.
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14: Here is Chandler Simpson. He of the great speed, and it's on the way, and it's taken low, and Zach Geloff is way in on the turf over at third. Simpson against the A's this year is 13 for 26.
18: That's doing pretty well.
14: Any ground ball, he's got a shot to beat it out. He's a left-handed hitter. It's on the way, and he swings and hits one to right, hits it well. And Butler going back. It's over his head. That's going to crash off the wall. Plays the carom, fires into second. Diving in with a double is Simpson. And that's probably about as close as he can come to a home run. He has not homered this year.
18: Yeah, that's right. He's not, it's a lot, he doesn't have a home run this year. He darn near hit it out. Ball was on the inside part of the plate. Just missed it.
14: Here's Richie Palacios. And the Rays have their second hit. Palacios, 235. 10 home runs, 50 runs batted in. Left-handed hitter. Geloff plays in at third, and here's the pitch to Palacios, and he bounces one, and a good play coming up on a tough hop by McNeil at first. Fields it and goes to the bag. Two away. Simpson to third, and Jorge Mateo is coming up.
18: Good breakdown one thing. I think 13 for 26 lifetime against the A's, right?
14: Lifetime, not this year.
18: He didn't play in one of the games. He played in just two of the three games when the Rays were in Sacramento.
14: Here's Mateo, a one-time A's farmhand, reached Triple-A with the Athletics. Runner at third, bottom of the second, the pitch to Mateo, and it's taken for a strike on the outside corner. Mateo came up in the Yankees organization. He was then dealt to the A's in the Sonny Gray deal. Did not play in the big leagues for the Yankees as well. Perkins throws in the 0-1 by Jack. It's outside. One ball and one strike.
18: He's been a ton of time in AAA in the A's system. He's never got a shot at the level.
14: Perkins first base side. The outfield toward right. The infield to pull. Runner at third, and with two away, the pitch is swung on and fouled. Actually, he missed the pitch. It gets away from Heim, and scoring from third is Simpson, and that's how the Rays take a 1-0 lead. The pitch was swung on and missed, but it was missed by Jonah Heim. See how they score that? It's 1-0 Rays.
18: Yeah, I think that's going to be a pass ball.
14: It was a heartbreaking ball away, isn't it? Yeah. It's a tough pitch, good pitch. A lot of spin and just hit off the mitt. Jonah missed it. Now a pitch in the dirt to Mateo, and it is a pass ball.
18: I think Jonah maybe originally thought it was a foul ball. He didn't bounce out of the crouch position right away.
14: And now the pitch to Mateo, and he hits it foul off to the right, out of play. Well, Mateo has one exceptional tool, and that would be speed.
18: He does. He can run, that's for sure.
14: Padres, Orioles, and Atlanta on his resume. The Braves released him earlier this year, and Perkins throws to him, and that's taken outside. 315 down the left field line, 378 out to left center, 404 straightaway center, 382 to right center, and 322 down the right field line. 1-0 Tampa Bay. And Mateo swings and misses on a high fastball, and down he goes. But the Rays take the lead on the pass ball. And after two, it's 1-0 Tampa Bay.
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0: Jacks to start the game, and here's Jonah Heim, the catcher. Heim again batting right-handed against a right-handed pitcher. More comfortable, just not having good left-handed at-bats the last several months. Here's pitches. So a little busted bat pop-up into foul territory. Caminero going out in the third base will make the catch for the out, and there are two away. So 5-0 on your scorecard. That's 8 straight retired by Jacks. He busted Heim's bat, and there's Alika Williams, the shortstop. 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Here's Williams, Alika 259, 4 homers, driven in 16 runs. He's our key performer today. As Jacks, from the first base side of the rubber, delivers in the pitch. That's in there for a strike on a fastball, and the count is 0-1. Griffin Jacks has been on the IL. He actually went on the IL in August. As the right hand delivers, pitch swung on, dribbled foul behind home plate. And the count is quickly 0-2. He also went on the IL in May. He had that right elbow discomfort in August. He was on the IL for 15 days. As the pitch is, checks his swing. Did he go? He did not, says first base umpire Alan Porter, the crew chief. It's 1-2.
1: And tonight is his third game back off the IL.
0: Remember, May 26th, he took that comebacker, took the line drive off his lower back at 107 miles an hour. Here's the pitch. That swung on. Hit down the third baseline, past the diving Caminero for a base hit. Over to plate in the corner is Simpson, and in the second with a double is Alika Williams. That's his 18th double of the year. So Alika picks up the first hit of the game for the Athletics. A double down the left field line. Before we hear about Bolte, let's pause for station identification on A's Cast of the A's Radio Network.
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0: Here is Bolte. Bolte struck out looking in the first inning. He's 0-1. The runner at second base is Alika Williams as Jacks delivers, and the pitch swung on a miss, 0-1. 1-0, the Rays lead it. We're in the top of the third at Tropicana Field. It's encouraging to see this crowd on a Tuesday night. We've been here in the past. The lower bowl's pretty filled up. Are you with me or you're not with me?
3: Not fully.
0: Right-hander delivers to the pitch. That's
3: and the crowd's okay.
0: Swung on and missed, and the count's 0-2. I think it's a pretty good crowd, man.
1: There's a reason they're moving to Tampa.
0: I don't know. Maybe I'm not seeing the lower bowl like you. And there are some empty seats for sure, but we'll see on the attendance guess. We'll see where we are. Isn't that the beautiful thing about life, though? We don't have to agree on everything. 0-2 the count as Jacks check second, and Williams, and the right-hand delivers, pitch to Bolte, misses outside on a slider, and it's 1-2. Bolte at 274, 10 homers, 33 driven in.
1: I've certainly seen smaller crowds here, for sure, Tony. I will grant you that.
0: You'll give me that, thanks. Griffin Jacks at the belt, end of the plate. The pitch that swung on and missed. He got him on the changeup. So what a job by Jacks. He has 5 strikeouts. No runs, 1 hit, a man left. But they're 2.5. It's the Rays 1 and the A's nothing.
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6: Roberto Clemente Award nominee stands up there and from the left side as Perkins delivers in the pitch. That's chopped foul toward the on-deck hitter in Diaz. It's 0-1. One run, one hit for the Rays. No runs, one hit for the Athletics. And one of a six-game road trip, final road trip of the year for the A's. Down on the grass at third is Geloff. Perkins with a couple of strikeouts in this game. Here's the pitch. That misses low with a changeup. And it's one ball and one strike.
7: We're going to see Mr. Vogt over the weekend in Cleveland.
6: Absolutely. They are battling, try to win that division over the White Sox. Big game today. They're a game and a half back. Guardians are in the Central. It swung on and missed.
7: Well, they lost 7-3 last night in the first game of that series.
6: They did. They had a chance to take over first place with a win there instead of game and a half back.
7: The White Sox have the tiebreaker over Cleveland, though.
6: Shortstop shaded up the middle. That's Williams. The 1-2 pitch is taken high with the fastball. You know, forcing him 95.
7: See, that base hit by Alika must have felt pretty good because he was drafted by the Rays out of Arizona State.
6: Yeah, for Alika, he's been impressive. Here's the next pitch. That swung on and fouled up here.
7: You got it. Good try, Johnny.
6: I didn't catch it. I didn't catch it. I got it. I did not catch it.
7: You did not catch it, oh, but
6: man,
7: you
6: so close.
7: Got it.
6: I did not catch it.
7: But you have the ball
6: in
7: your
6: hand. I have
7: the ball.
6: I have the ball in my hand. I did not catch it.
7: That's a tough chance.
6: Here's the pitch to line foul.
7: It was not an easy play.
6: I tried. Oh, man. I'm not going to hear the end of it. I'm not going to hear the end of it.
7: Well, now you're in your 60s, those are tougher chances.
6: I came up. I went up. I just didn't make the catch. Just didn't make the play. That's too bad. Here's the 2-2 to Mullins. That swung on and missed. Down he goes. Got him on the changeup. And that pitch, that changeup from Perkins, talked about it being a work in progress. It's a good pitch for him right now.
7: It's a necessary pitch for
6: him,
7: too.
6: Yep.
7: He really has to have that to complement his fastball.
6: So one of that's three strikeouts for Jack. And here's Yandy Diaz. Diaz struck out looking in the first inning as Perkins delivers in the pitch. That's in there for a strike. And it's 0-1. Diaz, 16 for 52 in the month of September. So 308 this month, right-handed hitter. Here's the pitch. That's a little chopper up along there, charging. Geloff gloves it on the second up on the run, throws to first in time. There are two away. That's four in a row retired by Perkins and 7 of 8. And here is Jonathan Aranda, the first base wheel for Perkins. If he can get some momentum going into next season, have some strong outings. He's looked better in his last couple outings.
7: And again, no walks.
6: Yeah. There's Aranda, who singled in the first inning. It's bottom of the third, brought to you by Pacific Drafting and Design, your trusted partner for professional drafting, design, and permit services in Sacramento and the surrounding areas. There's Aranda as the pitch is taken inside to Jonathan Aranda. One ball and no strikes. 1-0 Rays. We're in the bottom of the third. Aranda with that busted bat single to right center in the first inning. Here's the pitch. That's taken for a strike on the inside edge.
7: By the way, he did pitch Tuesday. Got my dates messed up. Lopez pitched the first game of the Toronto
6: That's
7: series,
6: right.
7: And he pitched the second game
6: That's right.
7: on yep. Tuesday.
6: 1-1 the count. There's the 1-1 pitch. Jack delivers, and it's taken low with a changeup. That's a sinker that time. Now 2-1.
7: His stuff is good enough. You just look at the number of strikeouts he's had, Tony.
6: Yeah. So they just have one hit up there for the Rays on the board. Here's the pitch. That's hit foul to our left.
7: That would not be correct.
6: Yeah, that is untrue. 2-2 on Aranda. Aranda is 4-for-13 against A's pitching this year. Here's the pitch. That's strike three called, but it's going to be a challenge from Aranda.
7: He thinks it was high.
6: Yeah, he does. Like a pretty good pitch. We'll see. So Aranda with a challenge, and it is a strike. He strikes out in the A. The Rays lose one of their challenges. That's four strikeouts for Perkins. He's retired five straight, 8 of 9. Looking good. And we're through three complete. It's the Rays 1 and the Athletics nothing.
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6: We go to the top of the fourth inning. It's a 1-0 Rays lead as Jeff McNeil will lead things off for the Athletics. McNeil, Langoliers, and Butler. One run, two hits for the Rays. No runs, one hit for the Athletics. McNeil struck out swinging in the first inning as Griffin Jacks delivers, but swung and hit foul toward the Rays dugout first base side. It's 0-1. McNeil at 267 on the year, 8 homers, 54 driven in, hitting 298 since the All-Star break. I'm sorry, 298 in September, I should say, as Jacks delivers in the pitch. That misses outside. With a changeup.
7: Stuck him out with a changeup first time.
6: Yep.
7: It was down and away. You don't see McNeil go after a pitch that far out of the zone hardly at all.
6: Yeah, you rarely do. You're right. Shortstop shaded up the middle. That's Mateo as the pitch is swung. Line foul past Ryan Christensen and down the line. 1-2 on Jeff McNeil. Just getting the opportunity to watch McNeil this year, watch his at-bats. It's been a thrill. It really has. There's not a hitter quite like him in the game today. I mean, he's just so entertaining to watch. Uses the entire field. There's the 1-2. That's taken inside. And it's now 2 balls and 2 strikes. That was a 95-mile-an-hour sinker from Jacks.
7: It's helped the A's that he's been able to play first base, and he's pretty accomplished over there.
6: Yep. He really is. He's played well over there at first base. Here's the 2-2 pitch. That's when I drive to center field. On the move is Mullins moving to his right, and he makes the catch, and there is one away.
7: And this is not to disparage McNeil, but Donovan Walton has more range at second base. Yeah. So when Jeff can play first, McNeil plays second. I think the A's are a little bit better defensively out there.
6: Top of the fourth brought to you by Golden State Lumber and Showrooms, premier inventory across the Bay Area, Sacramento, and Stockton. Langoliers was robbed by Caminero, made a really nice play up the line on a chopper. Bear had to grab through to first to get Langoliers, but Shea was moving well down the line. Encouraging sign. Pitch in there for a strike. On a first pitch sinker, and it's 0-1 on Shea.
7: He wouldn't be playing if he wasn't moving well.
6: Yeah, that's right. Yeah, it's nice to see him finish the season as the designated hitter for the Athletics. He'll have some days off, too. Pitches dribbled foul. 0-2. The kind of thing just good for Shea and good for his psyche to know he finished the year playing.
7: He really wanted to play.
6: Yeah. 0-2 on Langoliers. He does have a 10-game hitting streak going. Shea, 101 hits on the year. Yeah, he's excited to get back to full strength next year. 0-2 the count. Griffin Jacks to the plate in the pitch. That's fouled back top of the screen. Remains at 0-2. The Rays will finish the season with the Phillies. Of course, that is a rematch of the 2008 World Series. The Phillies won. 0-2 the count. The 0-2 pitch. That swung on. Hit into right field for a base hit. Hit it off the end of the bat. So one out single for Shea, and that's the A's second hit off Jacks, and that'll bring up Lawrence Butler.
7: You'd rather, if you're really battling for the postseason or your division, to play somebody in your division head-to-head. The right fielder, but like we said, they do get the Yankees right before that series against the Phillies in four games in the Bronx, so that'll be pretty intense up there.
6: It is strange. It really is strange when you think about interleague games that late in the year, right? The last three games. The right-hander comes set. Now the pitch is swung on and missed on a changeup from Jacks to Butler. It's 0-1.
7: I mean, there's nothing like head-to-head.
6: Yes.
7: With something on the line over the last weekend.
6: And you kind of missed the times where there were 19 games against your own division. Those games late as Jacks goes over to first to keep an eye on Shea and Langoliers gets back. Of course, every team has to play, you know, it's going to be one interleague game per night, so somebody's got to wear it at the end. 0-1 the count. Caminero about 20 to 25 feet off the line, a few feet behind the bag. Shortstop Mateo shaded just about straight up the middle. Here's the pitch. Butler swings and pops it up foul out of play left side. And it's 0-2. Well, it's at 2:30 on the year.
7: Well, the A's are going to open the season next year in interleague play.
6: Yes, that's right. Pittsburgh. PNC Park. The right-hander Griffin Jacks to the plate. The pitch that misses outside with a changeup.
7: Enjoy this broadcast location right now. Thinking about Pittsburgh.
6: Oh, yeah. Oh, absolutely. I mean, you are way up in Pittsburgh. Of course, you do have a nice view, but you're right. You're high up. And I think Pittsburgh's higher up than Texas. That pitch just misses. Close pitch. On a sinker at 95 from the right-hander. And the count now 2-2 on Butler. Butler 4-for-13 against Rays pitching this year. In the top of the fourth, 1-0 Tampa Bay leads it. Here's the pitch. That misses down and in.
7: Yeah, we were there, I don't know how long ago it was, 12, 15 years ago. And there was a massive thunderstorm in Pittsburgh that delayed the game.
6: Yeah.
7: And it was a light show, one of the all-time, like, electric light shows.
6: Yeah.
7: Looking out over the Allegheny River into downtown Pittsburgh.
6: Oh, that's nice.
7: Amazing to see.
6: Pitch is swung on and missed. Down he goes. Got him on the change of another strikeout for Jacks. Wow, that is six strikeouts for Griffin Jacks. Two down. And that will bring up Zach Geloff, the second baseman. He has a good changeup. And it looks good tonight. Geloff grounded out to the shortstop Mateo in the second inning, 0-for-1. Geloff, 5 for 13 against Rays pitching. Here's the pitch. This is outside, and it's 1-0. Geloff, 251, 18 homers, 46th driven in. You know, if Geloff ends up with 20 homers, Ken, after being out for as long as he was, that's, consider Geloff able to play 150 games, he can hit you 30, 35. Here's the pitch. That's taken for a strike. I mean, look at Jake Geloff and what he's done, his little brother.
7: It's not out of the question that he could be a 30-30 guy, Geloff.
6: I agree with that. I mean, both Bolte and Geloff capable of being 30-30 guys in the big leagues. Here's the pitch. That's taken for a strike, a high strike on a changeup, and it's 1-2 on Zach. Rays lead 1-0, top of the fourth.
7: He's so deserving of the Clemente nomination. And, you know, Mark Ling is here on the trip. He is communications director, said that anytime they ask Geloff to appear somewhere, especially for charity, he's automatically, he's there.
6: Yep.
7: He's there.
6: He is. 1-2 the count. Langeliers takes his lead. The pitch to Zach misses down and away. It's now 2 balls and 2 strikes.
7: Great family, Zach. Delaware.
6: Absolutely. His mom and dad are on the trip. 2-2 the count. They kind of split their time between Tulsa and seeing the A's play. Here's the pitch. That is strike 3 called on a sinker. So 7 strikeouts for Griffin Jacks. No runs, 1 hit, a man level 3.5. It's the Rays 1 and the Athletics nothing.
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17: Now.
6: We go to the bottom of the fourth. It's a 1-0 Rays lead. And it'll be Caminero, Hicks, and Victor Mesa Jr. against the right-hander Jack Perkins. No walks for Jack in 3 innings. He has struck out 4. Allowed the run in the second inning on the pass ball. After Simpson had doubled and moved to third on the ground out. Here's the pitch to Caminero. That misses 1-0. Caminero, I guess you could say the leading candidate. He and Yordan Alvarez, leading candidates for the Most Valuable Player Award in the American League. 40 homers for Caminero. Put himself in rare company for players with 40 home runs at this age. As the pitch is chased and missed on a breaking ball. And Miguel Del is 1 ball and 1 strike on Junior Caminero.
7: Big inning for Perkins, I think. He's facing some tough customers here. The heart of the order.
6: Yeah, great test. Caminero hits in Mesa. There's the 1-1 pitch from the right-hander. That's taken inside, maybe. 2 balls and 1 strike. Fourth player in Major League history to hit 40 home runs in age 21 or younger season. The other one's Eddie Matthews, Mel Ott and Ronald Acuna Jr. There's a 2-1 pitch. That's in there for a strike. And it's now 2-2. Pretty good company right there.
7: For sure.
6: The Rays' record for home runs in the season is 46. It was Carlos Pena back in 07. The 2-2 pitch, that misses outside. And it's 3-2, so long shot for that with 12 games to go, but you never know. Jack Perkins, he looks into Heim, and the right-hander's pitch is swung on and bounced foul outside third. The Rays at 3-2. Well, I don't know capacity here, Ken, but I'm going to say the attendance is 24,521. 24,521. There's the 3-2 pitch from Perkins. That swung on and missed. High fastball. Down he goes. Strikes out Caminero. And for Jack, that's his fifth strikeout. He's now retired six straight, 9 of 10. And that'll bring up Liam Hicks, the catcher.
7: I'm going to go 13,162.
6: 13,162?
7: Capacity is 25. Because you can't sit up in the upper deck, so they've limited the seating down to 25,000 here.
6: You waited till I made my guess before you told me
7: that. What difference does it make? You see the crowd, you make a guess.
6: That's all right. Pitch misses low. One ball, no strikes on Hicks. Hicks flied out to Cortez in left field in the first inning, 0 for 1. I didn't realize capacity was 25. Here's the pitch. That swung on, bounced foul, outside first.
7: The listed capacity of this facility is around 45,000, yeah. But they don't allow people, unless it's a big night, to sit in the upper deck.
6: Yeah.
7: And so it's right around 25.
6: Man, I think you're light on 13. We'll see. There's the 1-1 pitch. That's bounced foul, outside first and down the line. 1-2, 1-0 Rays. We're in the bottom of the fourth inning, bottom of the fourth. 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Jack Perkins to the plate in the pitch. That's in the dirt with a slider. 2 balls and 2 strikes.
7: Are you going to change your guess?
6: I can't.
7: You are.
6: Legally, I can't. I talked to Chris Carey about it. You can't change your guess. There's a 2-2 pitch. That strike three called at the knees. Man, Jack Perkins, 3 consecutive strikeouts, and he has 6 for the game. He looks great. He's retired 7 straight. And here's Victor Mesa Jr.
7: You are hedging.
6: You're hedging. Here's Victor Mesa Jr. 18 for 41 this month. We want that Player of the Week honored, American League, as Perkins delivers in the pitch. That swung on it past Perkins. Going to be scooped up by Williams. Up on the other side of the second base bag, he slings it to first in time, and the inning is over. Great job, Jack Perkins. 8 straight retired by the Indiana native, and he looks good. We're through 4 complete. It's the Rays 1 and the A's nothing.
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4: 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We go to the fifth. Once again, here's Ken.
5: Donovan Walton leads it off for the A's against Griffin Jacks. Pitchers on their games tonight. Jacks delivers, and Walton takes a strike on the outside corner. Walton, Cortez, and Heim for the A's. Each team with two hits. Caminero, edge of the turf over at third. The Rays 3.5 games ahead of the Yankees when play began today on this 15th of September. The Red Sox were 8.5 back. Here's the pitch, and that swung on and missed. Good changeup. Toronto 16 back, and Baltimore back by 18. Jacks has a ton of pitches. Fastball, sweeper, cutter, changeup, and curve. Hitting room in right center, and it's on the way, and that's taken outside. He's increased his arsenal since he's gone from the bullpen to the starting rotation.
4: Absolutely.
5: You can get by with a couple of pitches pitching out of the pen. Mullins, two steps toward left center. And Walton, it's a drive left center, but it's going to be caught by the left fielder, Chandler Simpson. Got a good break coming on toward left center, coming in shallower, makes the catch, one away.
4: Yeah, you sure can. You can also rely on one if you're a Kenley Jansen or a Mariano Rivera, right?
5: Exactly. So here's Cortez, and he's 0-for-1. In the wild card today, it was the Yankees, the Red Sox, and Cleveland, with Toronto a game behind the Guardians, and Texas a game and a half, and Baltimore three back of Cleveland. And the pitch is swung on and fouled back by Cortez. 1-0 Rays, first game of this three-game set in St. Petersburg. The A's flew down here after their home game on Sunday against the Mariners. The delivery now, and that's taken outside. And we landed at about, 2 o'clock in the morning here in St. Pete?
4: Yeah, got a good little breakfast yesterday. Mm-hmm. And then some sushi at night. Good sushi here.
5: One ball, one strike. Right-hander comes to the belt, and Cortez takes, and it's just inside, 2-1. The Rays have won the Eastern Division three times. In 08, in 20, and 21. But this year marks the 10th time that they've tasted the postseason. Here's the 2-1 pitch, and inside 3-1. Of course, these two clubs met in the 2019 wild card game in Oakland. And that was the Yandy Diaz show. Yes, Yandy went 3-for-4. Had a couple of home runs against the A's. Here's a ground ball to second, charging Palacios. He's got it. Flipped to first in time, two away. And Diaz led off the game against Sean Manaea with a base for home run. Led off the game, home run to right field. And that was, in those days, it was just one game, the one game wild card.
4: Right.
5: That was it.
4: Yep.
5: And the Rays beat the A's 5-1.
4: You know, that's not insignificant, the 10 playoff appearances for the amount of years that the Rays have been in existence, right? Pretty good.
5: Especially because they had a long, they really struggled after they were born. Their first year was in 98. Jonah Heim takes inside 1-0. 1-0 Rays, two out, nobody on, top of the fifth. And their first postseason was their first World Series year, 08. Here's the 1-0 pitch. It's on the way. And Jonah takes a strike from Griffin Jacks. Jonah popped out in his first at bat. One ball, one strike. The outfield straight up, and it swung on. It popped up. Short center. Mullins, the center fielder. And he's right there, and he makes the catch. And halfway through our ball game tonight, after 4.5, it's 1-0 Tampa Bay.
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5: We go to the bottom of the fifth. Chandler Simpson will lead it off for the Rays. We lead the A's 1-0. Again, we hope you can join us when the A's get back home to West Sacramento. The A's and the Angels on Tuesday night. Simpson, a left-handed hitter, doubled in his first at-bat. He takes inside 1-0. Geloff in on the turf over at third. Simpson, Palacios, and Mateo for the Rays. Cortez in left is shallow and shaded toward the line. Left-handed hitter. And Jack Perkins delivers. And it's swung on line to left. That's going to sink for a base hit. I mean, he just owns the A's.
9: So good. Man.
5: Two for two tonight. And now a huge threat to run. And Richie Palacios is coming up.
9: Yeah, 15 for 28 lifetime now against A's pitching.
5: And here's where he can really put a lot of pressure on the defense, as you know. Here's Palacios, the left-handed hitter. One-time third-round pick of the Guardians out of Towson back in 18. And Perkins makes a move to first, and diving back is Simpson. A's made a player move today, and as anticipated, Gage Jump has gone on the IL, left shoulder impingement. And a lefty called up to fortify the bullpen, Joe Rock. Here's Perkins, and the pitch high inside almost hits him, bends him out of there. Cutter at 92.
9: Well, you talk about a great baseball name.
5: Joe Rock.
9: Yeah.
5: 41 steals for Chandler Simpson. He's at first with nobody out in the bottom of the fifth in a 1-0 lead for Tampa Bay. Well, Joe Rock is another of the former Rays. Here's the 1-0 pitch on the A's ball club now. Here's the 1-0, and that swung on a ground ball to second, might be two. Here's the flip to Williams. He's go back to first, and the A's do turn the 4-6-3 double play. A well-hit ball on Donovan Walton. The A's second baseman one step to his left, and the flip to Alika in the middle, and that's a 4-6-3.
9: Donovan Walton pretty smooth over there, right? And this team, Williams, working really well together in the middle infield.
5: Here's Mateo. Perkins throws to Mateo, right-handed hitter, taken for a strike in the outside corner. Now, Chris Roycroft is in the A's bullpen now. was the winning pitcher for the Rays against the A's in West Sacramento on August 10th. 0-1 pitch, around a bunt, and that's going to be a called strike, and it's 0-2. That was the game in which the Rays came back with 8 runs in the 8th inning and beat the A's 10-6. Here's the delivery, and that swung on and missed. Gets him with a breaking ball down and away. Good job by Perkins. Through 5 innings, the Rays have just 3 hits. But after 5, the Rays lead the A's 1-0.
10: Young Dry.
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8: 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Shine bright with Stitch and Angel. Strike a pose with Nick and Judy from Zootopia 2. Share a laugh with Mike and Sully from Monsters, Inc. But watch out for scene-stealing moments from the Disney villains. Only at Disney on Ice, Spotlight Magic. 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
5: Ty Johnson comes out of the bullpen to work for the Rays. As we go to the top of the sixth, the Rays lead 1-0. So keeping a close eye, Johnny, on the pitch count for Griffin Jacks. Just his third start back off the IL. Just 57 pitches through 5 innings. And he pitched great.
9: He was efficient for sure.
5: Alika Williams leads off for the A's. And the tall right-hander Johnson delivers a strike. With a fastball at 91. One run, 3 hits Rays. No runs, 2 hits A's. Johnson has spent much of this year in the minor leagues, and he throws and has swung on a driven ball in the air down the left field line, and racing over is Chandler Simpson, the left fielder. He's there and he makes the catch, and that's out number one. So Williams is out, and Henry Bolte is coming up. Henry's 0 for 2. Ty Johnson, a 15th round pick of the Cubs in 23. Top of the order for Bolte, and he pops it up. First base side, down the right field line. The right fielder Mesa in the bullpen of the Rays, and he can't hold on. He goes almost head over heels over the side wall down there. Kind of supported by the netting, or he would have wound up in the box seats.
9: Yeah, pretty dangerous down there. He's dealing with the bullpen mound down there in the right field in foul territory down there, and he kind of tripped a little bit on that mound trying to make the play.
5: Reminiscent of the Coliseum.
9: Yeah, absolutely.
5: Where the bullpens in foul territory are very much in play.
9: He didn't trip. I think he was distracted by it, though, as he banged into that netting there. Almost had it.
5: It's not easy.
9: Nope.
5: Bolte a second chance, and Henry swings and misses.
9: Yeah, I remember Mac Williamson, the Giants, tripped over the bullpen mound in San Francisco in foul territory, and he had a major concussion, never really recovered.
5: 0-2 to Henry Bolte. Center field Mullins, three steps toward right center, and the pitch to Henry is taken outside. Ty Johnson, this year in AAA, 4-1, 3.03 ERA, and 21 games, including 10 starts. He works out of the stretch, the first base side. Bolte deep in the box, slightly open stance, and Henry, it's a line drive to left. That's going to get down for a base hit. So Bolte sizzles the ball to left and bouncing in front of Chandler Simpson. And the A's have their third hit. Bolte is now 1-for-3 and very much a threat to go. And absolutely. Jeff McNeil coming up.
9: And Bolte's been so much fun to run on the bases. What about that Mack Williams said? His career was never the same after that. I'm surprised they're still allowed to have the bullpens out there in foul territory.
5: I suppose here there really would be no other place to put them.
9: You're right,
5: Johnny.
9: Yeah, there's no other spot, I guess.
5: The fifth inning, by the way, is brought to you by Granite Expo, Grand Slam Savings. 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Cam Boozer up throwing a left-hander in the Rays bullpen. 1-0 Tampa Bay. A throw to first and diving back, a close play, and Bolte is back. A little bit more on Gage Jump going on the IL today, Johnny. Left shoulder impingement. Just don't think it's really too bad. Will not require surgery. And the delivery, and McNeil fouls it straight back. In fact, Mark Kotze said before the game that if the A's were in the race, that they likely would have waited longer to make a decision on Chump.
9: Yeah, exactly.
5: Whether or not to place him on the IL.
9: Yeah, a little easier to make that decision now to shut him down, getting ready for 2027.
5: Caminero, even with a bag of third, pulled over in the hole. Bolte takes his lead and not running in the 0-1 pitch, and that's swung on and missed. Fastball 93 from Ty Johnson. A piece of really good news on the medical front today regarding Joshua Kuroda Grauer. Here's the 0-2 pitch, and McNeil, a drive down the right field line. That's trouble. That's a base hit. It's taken on a hop by Victor Mesa and played back, and Bolte goes from first to third, and McNeil drills a base hit about 30 feet fair into the right field corner, and the A's have runners at the corners. But Kuroda Grauer going to Vegas today, Johnny, to begin a rehab assignment. And Kyle Snyder, the pitching coach of the Rays, goes to the mound. And Conte is saying that KG will spend two or three days in Vegas working out and then playing in games. And they believe he'll be full strength for the Coast League playoffs that begin for the Aviators a week from tonight.
9: That's outstanding news.
5: It's just great news for a great kid.
9: He is.
5: He was tearing it. He tore it up for the A's in his big league debut.
9: He was.
5: 60 at bats. He was batting like 400, right, Johnny?
9: Yeah, he was, and doing it defensively as well. Joy to be around. That is really excellent news on Kuroda Grauer.
5: So the A's threatening. And here's Langeliers, who's bounced out and singled. It's 1-0 Rays. The A's have four hits. And with one out in the top of the sixth, they have runners at the corners. Now, tons of room on the right side of the infield. Bolte leads at third. McNeil from first. Hitting room in right center. And the pitch to Shea, and it's taken outside. And with that base hit in the fourth, Langeliers is now with an 11-game hitting streak. Interrupted by the time on the IL, but it still counts. 1-0. And Johnson throws, and Shea a big cut and a miss, 1-1. Nathan Lucas, the kid from Sacramento, the outfielder for the Blue Jays, had an 11-game hitting streak entering today. 1-1, Butler is on deck. Langeliers waits, and the right-hander throws, and Shea again swings and misses. A breaking ball that time. Well, the infield is back, so the A's would tie this game on a ground ball, and especially with Bolte's speed over at third. Shea calls time and steps out. Now ready, and Johnson has the sign. He's ready. And the right-hander